here in Pittsburgh, who generously supports the Youth Symphony in all that we do, but they are also doing a live broadcast of tonight's concert, so we especially thank you for that. And I want to say a hello to all of our listeners who are joining us on the air as well, but a big thank you to WQED for all of their support as well. And one final word of thanks. You know, I am not a parent myself, but in some ways, I was just reflecting on it with a few of the students earlier. It feels a little bit like I imagine parenting feels, in that many of these students who are leaving us this year have now been in the orchestra for 4 or 5 years with me. That's, you know, my entire time here. I've seen them go through their entire high school development, careers. Pretty wild for me to experience many of these kids. I know them in my mind as very, very young and fresh ninth graders, and now they are going off to college. But all that said, nothing that I do comes close to the work that all of the parents of these children do as well. And so I just wanted to mention, and many of whom I've grown very close to over the course of many, many years. And so I wanted to say a big thank you to all of the parents of all the students on stage, but also I will come out into the lobby afterwards, and I would love to say bye to as many families as possible who are leaving us after this year, because I know this is not our last concert, but for many of you who are not joining us, it will be your last concert. So I would love to see you out in the lobby, but if we can have a big round of applause for our parents as well. And one last thing I wanted to mention very briefly, which is one other very important group every season to the Pittsburgh Symphony, which is the PSO sectional coaches, who dedicate enormous amounts of time and commitment. Many of them come to all of these concerts right after they had a concert earlier this afternoon. And so I am especially grateful to all of them for sharing their wisdom with these students and taking so much time and care with them. So last round of applause for our Pittsburgh Symphony sectional coaches. Enough of me talking. We have a great senior video later, so I won't be any more wistful about these great students that are leaving us now, but we've got a great program remaining for you. We're gonna play 3 dance episodes from On the Town by Leonard Bernstein, a great piece of American music that we will be taking to Greece. And then on the second half, I am sure you will enjoy Respighi's Pines of Rome. So here's Bernstein's On the Town.

0: Three dances from Leonard Bernstein's On the Town with the Pittsburgh Youth Symphony Orchestra. Jacob Joyce was the conductor. Live on WQED-FM at Heinz Hall for the Performing Arts. Everybody's on their feet to take a bow. Having played The Great Lover and Lonely Town, and at the end, Times Square, 1944. Jacob Joyce leaving the stage now. We're going to have a brief intermission, and then The Pines of Rome by Ottorino Respighi. The musical On the Town, a huge success, Bernstein's rhythmic interruptions, and New York, New York, the most famous tune from the show. Can't help but think of The East Side is Up and The Battery's Down, the people ride in a hole in the ground. The famous fun from Times Square, 1944. Well, we have just a quarter of an hour, and this is a classical WQED-FM 89.3 Pittsburgh live broadcast, along with WQEJ 89.7 Johnstown on HD1 and WQEDFM.org, the voice of the arts in western Pennsylvania. This live broadcast is made possible thanks to the Pittsburgh Youth Symphony Orchestra, keeping our area music students thriving and the music inspiring. The maestro will be joining us, and Albert Dong, who opened the program with The Creatures of Prometheus. Maestro Jacob Joyce, music director of the Pittsburgh Youth Symphony Orchestra. Bravo! The first half was a smash.
1: Oh, thank you so much. And as I mentioned, thank you so much for doing this for us, live broadcasting this final concert of the season. We're very grateful, and thank you to everyone for tuning in and listening.
0: Well, it speaks to the level of quality that we wouldn't put it on if it wasn't fantastic playing, believe me. Yeah. And the Isle of the Dead, you're not playing just the soundtracks for Bugs Bunny cartoons in this concert. It's pretty serious stuff.
1: Real serious stuff. I mean, it's not an easy piece, but I hope the kids enjoyed it. I think it's a great piece for them to play. It has some very tricky elements. Almost the whole thing is in 5/8, which is a very odd time signature for any piece, let alone Rachmaninoff. But they did a fantastic job with it. It's some exposed woodwind playing, and I thought they sounded particularly good on that tonight. So I was glad.
0: But the strings get the showcase.
1: Yeah,
0: it's fantastic.
1: It's that's part of the reason. I mean. We really have the Bernstein features a lot of our solo woodwind and brass players, and the strings really are the main character of the Isle of the Dead. So they got something new, and they're not so much in Pines of Rome, unfortunately. That's spread all over the orchestra, but they get everyone gets a little something on this program.
0: Now, did you get into themes of life and death in rehearsal, or did you say read about this piece?
1: Not really. I didn't want to. You know, it's always odd. Like, we just did Tchaikovsky 6 at the PSO, and especially with kids, there's only so much so much gloominess that you want to bring to their day. But it's somehow, like Shostakovich 5 or other pieces that we've played that have very, very intense emotional programs associated with them. There's something that, it speaks to the emotions that all of these kids have in high school, I think. And they seem to really enjoy the music, so. But we didn't delve too deeply into more morose topics.
0: Jacob Joyce, you were standing here looking at the monitor, watching Albert Dong conduct the opening music, the Creatures of Prometheus overture. This guy is out of this world, Albert Dong.
1: He did an excellent job, and he won our concerto competition last year. He won the conducting competition this year. Thought that Beethoven sounded great. He did an excellent job. So we're delighted that. We have this competition and give a student an opportunity to play, play a concerto with the orchestra, but two, every year a student gets an opportunity to conduct. And that's a very valuable experience for someone in high school, to stand in front of their peers. That's not easy to do, to convince people that, they should follow them. And so, he did an excellent job, and he's here as well, if you want to talk to him.
0: We will in just a moment. He's scheduled to join us. And are you the chairman of the jury? How does the conducting competition work?
1: Yeah, I am. And it mostly comes down to myself. But we have a wonderful pianist who joins us and gives me some of his thoughts as well. But mostly it comes down to my judgment, who I think can handle. It's not so much the baton technique, although I care about that too, but it's more who has potentially something to say and offer in rehearsal, because they have to stand in front of their colleagues a number of times to rehearse this music, and so Albert did that very well.
0: A little preview for radio listeners of the second half of the concert, Ottorino Respighi's Pines of Rome.
1: It's a great piece. It features four, it depicts four different areas of Rome. Brilliant first movement, one of the most brilliant displays of orchestration, uses all of the strings, woodwind, brass, and percussion, and piano in a very unique, sparkling way. The Catacombs, second movement, very dark movement, contemplative, but grows to this great climax. Then there's a big clarinet and piano solo in the Pines of the Janiculum. A beautiful slow movement, again very subtle but excellent orchestration. His use of the celeste, there's solo violins that play, there's a bird call that gets piped in via recording. So it's a beautiful movement. And then the last movement is the real showstopper. It's supposed to depict Caesar's armies slowly walking towards Rome, and it's just this incessant crescendo. The timpani plays consistent eighth notes from beginning to end of the movement, and you feel this army coming closer and closer. You guys might need to plug your ears back here, because we have some offstage brass who are going to be right over here, and so I recommend earplugs or something, because they'll be playing offstage right where we are currently. So, but it'll be a very, very fun
0: and piece. Who presses play for the bird to sing?
1: A percussion player. So we had to rehearse that, but they...
0: It comes from a compact disc. Yeah. And the story is, of course, that it was a 78 originally and stuck in some performance.
1: I don't know if that's really
0: true or apocryphal.
1: Possible. Hopefully we don't have any technical issues tonight. I mean, CDs are finicky at this point, too, but
0: I heard it was
1: good in rehearsal.
0: Spassmacher at the Ambler Festival of the Pittsburgh Symphony, when it was a reel-to-reel tape, someone unplugged the tape recorder
1: before the performance
0: was to begin. So no bird sang during the performance.
1: Okay, well, we'll check right now to make sure that everything's
0: plugged in. Make
1: sure
0: it's plugged in.
1: Yeah, exactly.
0: Okay, Greece. What have you got in mind for Greece? This is going to be a spectacular trip with your orchestra.
1: Yeah, it's going to be very fun. We're taking this whole program on tour along with Don Juan, a piece that we just played on our last concert. And so we have four concerts. Thessaloniki, Athens are the big venues we're playing. And so... It's a lot of fun music. We wanted to bring Prometheus to have something slightly Greek. We wanted to bring an American work with the Bernstein, and then some big pieces, Respighi and Rachmaninoff and Strauss. So it's a lot of music to bring for these high schoolers, but it'll be great. Yeah.
0: Just two things real quick. You've had a big weekend. Last night you did the Saturday sessions with Edward Gardner, Tchaikovsky's Sixth Symphony. How did it go?
1: It was excellent. Great crowd. The PSO sounded excellent as always. The maestro was brilliant, so that was very fun as well.
0: What else is coming in the summer months after the tour? What have you got going?
1: We've got our Parks concerts here at the Pittsburgh Symphony. I'm doing a concert here in Heinz Hall, which is based around movie soundtracks. There's some films, which I'm not doing, but Fantasia will be great. And then the PSO is going on tour later, so I'm going on tour twice.
0: Fantastic.
1: But that'll be very fun. Yeah.
0: A big summer. And you just had a big hit with the Star Wars score.
1: Yeah, that was a lot, but very fun as well.
0: Tell me just a little bit about this orchestra. It's spectacular. You mentioned in your remarks how sad it is to see people you've been with for 4 years leaving you. Some go on to college, and some have astonishing musical careers.
1: Yes.
0: This year, William Powers Bill said that you have more than usual going on to
1: far
0: big music
1: more than
0: schools.
1: Usual. Tons of kids going to music school, many graduating, but a lot of them are really interested in pursuing this, and I never encourage them one way or the other. I just want them to have a good experience in Paiso and to love music however they choose to love it. But yes, this year a number of kids are going to music school, so we're excited for them.
0: I had a chance to meet a few of the players that preceded you, and I made a small list. Kyle Johnson, a cellist, now principal cello of the Chattanooga Symphony and Opera. And Omri Barak was here this weekend. He's playing the trumpet in St. Louis next year.
1: Exactly.
0: As associate principal.
1: Yeah.
0: Amazing guy.
1: We've got really, really strong alumni, and so it's we're happy for all of our kids who are graduating this year too.
0: And Felix Vesser, the new principal of viola in Syracuse. If you see the Devil Wears Prada 2, Devin Moore is in it, and he's got a string quartet, the Isidore String Quartet. Yeah, can you imagine? Jacob Joyce, you got to get ready for the second half.
1: I appreciate
0: I'd like
1: it,
0: to keep you all day.
1: Yeah. Well, we can get Albert in here.
0: Good
1: thank
0: luck
1: you so
0: with
1: much.
0: The Pines of
1: yeah,
0: Rome.
1: Thank you so much.
0: Thanks so much. Here comes Albert Dong. Maestro Albert Dong, hello. Welcome.
2: Thank you so much.
0: Got us started in such great style with that Creatures
2: thank
0: of Prometheus.
2: So
0: yeah. Congratulations.
2: Thank you so much.
0: Great job. Now, you're working so hard. You won the concerto competition, played the cello for that, and this year, here you begin the program with the conducting. Bravo.
2: Thank you so
0: again.
2: Much.
0: Again, absolutely.
2: Thank you,
0: tell me about your love of music. Where did it start?
2: Sure.
0: Did mom and dad get you going? Did it just happen accidentally?
2: Yeah.
0: What happened?
2: So I started playing piano actually first when I was in either first or second grade. I can't remember now. And that was because actually my sister got me into it. Because my sister also played the piano. And then later when she started playing the violin, I decided I wanted to like be different, and that's when I picked up the cello. Yeah. So that's kind of how I got into it. Since then, you know, it's been crazy. I've been really involved in music in Pittsburgh as well as nationally, and it's really fun. Yeah.
0: You have an ensemble that plays around from time to time and you're extra time.
2: So we have an ensemble here made up of Paiso members called the Red Spruce Quartet. So it's me, Karin Hoppo, Shuma Hoppo, and Brady Conley. And we play in all sorts of, competitions, volunteer events all around Pittsburgh, and it's really fun, yeah.
0: What's your summer like? And that's after the tour of Greece, then next year. There are plans for the next 12 months.
2: Right, yeah. So junior summer is going to be pretty busy, but I also think it's going to be fun. I think after school, I'm going to have a lot of time to work on projects as well. I'm going to go to Carnegie Hall for the National Youth Orchestra, NYO2. There's some research, neuroscience research, that I'm planning on doing also over this summer, so that'll be fun as well.
0: Have they announced who's going to conduct you with the NYO2?
2: I'm not sure. They did announce it, but
0: announcement doesn't always come right away. Yeah. Certainly when you are aware that you're going to be part of the orchestra, you may not yet know, so you have to let us know whenever find out. And look, all these experiences that you've had, I'm looking at some of the things you've done. You were part of the Philadelphia International Music Festival, series of competitions, the Youth Symphony Concerto competition, of course, we mentioned all these things.
2: Yeah.
0: Amazing.
2: Yeah, thank you so much. It's
0: we have really to say great. Goodbye because the second half is going to begin. We got to get you into your seat.
2: Mm-hmm.
0: We'll be listening for the excellent cello section,
2: thank
0: Albert
2: so
0: Dong.
2: Much. Yeah.
0: And all the best to you. In
2: thank
0: your
2: you, yeah.
0: career, keep us posted on
2: thank
0: what
2: you so
0: you're
2: much,
0: up
2: sure.
0: to.
2: Mm-hmm.
0: It was
2: so
0: wonderful
2: much.
0: Hearing the
2: it was
0: Creatures
2: it's
0: of
2: been
0: Prometheus
2: a pleasure. Thank you.
0: To get the afternoon started. And Pines of Rome will be going on in just a moment or two. I'm not sure if we have time for any of the Marques. A few players are in their chair already. Let's hear just a little of Arturo Marques and the second dance. Oh, this is Jacob Joyce conducting in February of 2023. At Heinz Hall before we begin the second half of this live broadcast on WQED-FM.

0: We're about to begin the second half of this live broadcast with the Pittsburgh Youth Symphony Orchestra at Heinz Hall. And here is William Powers on stage.
1: William Powers, I'm the executive director of the Pittsburgh Youth Symphony Orchestra. And we're delighted you're here, and we're delighted that all those are tuning in on WQED-FM. Our thanks to Jim Cunningham and his producer Brian Savar, who are backstage now, continuing to serve our community and to celebrate our students both regionally and throughout the world by streaming through WQED.com. So thank you to them. It's hard to believe it is our final concert of the season tonight. It's always a bittersweet time for us because we do have to say goodbye to our departing students. This is their final Heinz Hall concert. But before we do, I do just want to echo Maestro Joyce's comments to thank all those who impact and support the Pittsburgh Youth Symphony Orchestra. The impact is invaluable to us. He graciously and articulately acknowledged the many, but it's worth reiterating again the tireless commitment of the board of directors of the Pittsburgh Youth Symphony Orchestra, all you parents who are out there, the amazing parents we have of these students, the coaches of the Pittsburgh Symphony Orchestra, and their commitment to elevating and engaging them, our generous funders and patrons, and of course you, our audience. The impact to Paiso is great, and it is life-changing for these students, so we thank you for that. And speaking of life-changing, we are excited about our upcoming tour to Greece, an 11-day concert tour through the eastern side of Greece, performing in major venues and experiencing the great historic cultural sites of that country. And while we are excited about that, it is a slightly bittersweet time because many of these students will be departing after the tour. And so to celebrate them, we put together a little video to honor and celebrate their commitment to Paiso. So I draw your attention to the screens on the left and right side of the hall.
2: My name is Michael, and I played bass in Paiso for 2 years.
3: My name is Julius Menthol. This is my first and only year of playing in Paiso as a double bassist. My favorite piece that I have played is Don Juan by Richard Strauss.
4: My name is Colby Foster, and this is my first year at Paiso, and I play the bassoon. My favorite song that we've played is Don Juan.
5: My name is Caitlin Cross, and this is my second season as a cellist with Paiso. I played a lot of good music and made a lot of good memories during my time here.
6: My name is Ellie Kim, and this is my fourth season in the Paiso cello section.
7: Hi, my name is Carter Smeal, and I've been playing cello in Paiso for the last 3 years. My favorite piece that we've played while I've been in Paiso is Mussorgsky's Pictures at an Exhibition.
8: My name is Ryan Noir, and this is my second season playing clarinet with Paiso. I am thankful for all the opportunities to play with such dedicated musicians.
9: Hi, my name is Jeffrey Zhang. This is my fourth season playing clarinet for Paiso.
10: My name is Lauren Huang. I've been in Paiso for 1 year. I play the B-flat clarinet. My favorite piece is Pines of Rome.
11: My name is AJ Schmidt, and this is my fourth season playing flute with Paiso. My favorite memory is definitely playing Shostakovich's Fifth.
12: My name is Clementine. I'm a harpist, and this is my second season with Paiso.
13: I'm Violet, I play horn, and I've been with Paiso for 2 years.
14: My name is Maya Gomez, and this is my second year playing oboe for Paiso. My favorite piece that I've played in Paiso is Scheherazade.
15: Hello, my name is Eddie Kim, and I've been playing oboe with Paiso for 1 year. I'm really grateful for the friends I've made and the experiences I've had at Paiso.
16: Hi, my name is Omisa Shang, and this is my third season as a percussionist with Paiso.
17: My name is Elliot Broyles. 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
18: My name is Mitchell Kang. I've been in Paiso for a year, and I play the trumpet.
19: Hi, I'm Zing Carlo. I've been with Paiso for 2 years playing the viola.
20: Hi, my name is Lily Shui, and this is my first season playing viola with Paiso.
21: Hello, my name is Emmanuel Chu. I play the violin, and this will be my fourth and final season at Paiso. My favorite piece from these 4 years was Samuel Coleridge Taylor's Ballade for Orchestra.
22: Hi, my name is Alex, and I've played the violin for Paiso since the 2022 season.
0: My favorite Paizo piece is Samuel Coleridge Taylor's Ballade in A Minor.
1: My name is Karin Hoppo, and this is my fourth season playing violin in Paizo. My favorite memory is the Portugal tour.
22: My name is Sophia Smith, and this is my third year playing violin with Paizo.
23: My name is Samuel Xiao, and this is my fifth season playing violin with Paizo.
24: My name is Edward Yang, and I've played violin with Paizo for 2 years. And my favorite piece thus far has definitely been Scheherazade.
25: Hi, I'm Jerry Yu, and this is my fifth season as a violinist in Paizo. My favorite piece we've played is Symphonic Dances by Rachmaninoff.
26: My name is Eloise Johnson, and this is my second season playing violin for Paizo.
27: I'm Michelle, and I've been in Paizo for 5 years.
28: My name is Vivian Law, and it is my fourth year playing violin at Paizo, and my favorite piece has been The Rosen Cavalier.
29: Hi, my name is Katie Ding, and I've been playing in Paizo for 3 years.
30: Hello, my name is Kamila Ruslansky. I was playing for 2 years in Paizo, and I'm really glad to be in here.
31: My name is Kayla Cherie, and this is my first season playing oboe with Paizo.
32: Hi, my name is Evan Lavallee, and this is my first year in Paizo playing trumpet. My favorite memory with the orchestra was probably sitting in our first spring rehearsal, reading through Pines of Rome for the first time.
33: Hi, my name is Abby Nay, and this is my second season with Paizo. My favorite musical moment was probably Scheherazade or The End of the Journey.
34: My name is Reese van der Kellen. I play the flute, and I have been a member of Paizo for 3 years now.
35: Hello, my name is Noah Palavoda, and this is my third year playing clarinet with Paizo. Over the past 3 years, I could not have asked for a better ensemble to make music with. I would like to thank Maestro Joyce and the entire Paizo staff for being so encouraging and supportive.

0: Back in 2021, the Pittsburgh Youth Symphony inaugurated the Eve Goodman Award to mark Eve Goodman's 20th season serving on staff as the program manager and music librarian of the Pittsburgh Youth Symphony Orchestra. 5 years later, now in our 25th season of her being on staff in the fifth year of this award, we are going to bring her out on stage now to celebrate and announce the winner of this year's Eve Goodman Award. The award established to honor her tireless commitment, her service to PISO. It is given to a student who has demonstrated a similar service to the organization, to his colleagues, and to his community. And I welcome Eve on stage now with Maestro Joyce to award the award.
1: Thank you, Bill. Thank you. I am as honored tonight as I was 5 years ago when PISO named this award in my name. And every year we have an astounding group of young and talented musicians, and it remains a difficult task to choose to whom to give the award. Bill, Jacob, and I have discussed the issues, and we're very excited about tonight's awardee. He's a positive and professional attitude, as well as infectious enthusiasm, gives him a genuine camaraderie among his fellow orchestra members. He's always early to rehearsal, always well prepared, and sets an exceptional tone in his section. And he's also a wonderful ambassador of PISO, having won numerous first prizes in music competitions throughout the region. It gives me great pleasure to ask AJ Schmidt to come forward and collect his award.

0: Congratulations, AJ. Very much so well deserved. Before we leave the stage, just want to ask one question. Can you, in a short period of time, sort of talk about your experience in Paizo and how you grew and what you're looking to do in the future?
1: Yes, of course. It's really been an amazing 4 years preparing for my future music school. And I really cannot thank Paizo and my teachers and my parents enough for all of the opportunity they've given me throughout the years.
0: Thank you, AJ. Thank you to all of you. And now sit back and enjoy the rest of the concert.
2: In a moment, Jacob Joyce will be back at the podium to conduct the final music in this live broadcast, The Pines of Rome, by Ottorino Respighi. Respighi had traveled to Rome in 1916 to be a professor of composition at the Liceo of the St. Cecilia Academy, and shortly thereafter completed his four-part symphonic tone poem that became known as The Pines of Rome. Starting with The Pines of the Villa Borghese, we have The Pines Near a Catacomb, The Pines of the Janiculum, and The Pines of the Appian Way. The Pittsburgh Youth Symphony Orchestra has tuned and is ready to go for the final music on the program, which they will take to Greece in their tour before some of the players who were heard in the film a moment ago depart for their educational career, their college years. And here comes our music director, Jacob Joyce. He's hopping up on the podium with his hands on the rail, a bow, and he's turning to the Pittsburgh Youth Symphony Orchestra.

0: The Pittsburgh Youth Symphony Orchestra, conducted by Jacob Joyce, and The Pines of Rome by Ottorino Respighi. The Pines of the Appian Way at the end, preceded by the Pines of the Janiculum, the Pines near a Catacomb, and the Pines of the Villa Borghese. We had the offstage brass just a few feet away from our microphones backstage in the brass choir during the final measures, and they're coming back on stage now to join their colleagues for a bow. We're at the close of this live broadcast. Pittsburgh Youth Symphony Orchestra has a long tradition of taking international concert tours every 3 years. And this year they'll be heading to Greece. So stay tuned for more news about that. Maestro Jacob Joyce asking individuals to take a bow. And now the entire orchestra on their feet. He's shaking hands with the concertmaster. And you can hear some of the whistles of approval from the audience here at Heinz Hall. Excursions on the tour of Greece will include major historical and cultural sites, including ancient Philippi, Mount Olympus, the Oracle at Delphi, the Temple of Poseidon, and the world-famous Acropolis. Maestro Jacob Joyce has been offstage, and now he's back, and once again asking the orchestra to take a bow. They're all on their feet, as is everyone here at Heinz Hall. Tonight's program showcased not only masterworks of the orchestral repertoire, but also the remarkable artistry and passion of the young musicians on stage. Congratulations again to Albert Dong, who is our guest. He was the conductor of the first music on the program, The Creatures of Prometheus by Ludwig van Beethoven. He was guest conductor, as chosen by the conducting competition. We had William Powers and A.J. Schmidt joining us before and during intermission. William Powers, the executive director of the Pittsburgh Youth Symphony Orchestra, A.J. Schmidt, who was the Eve Goodman Award winner, and we had Albert Dong, who conducted the Beethoven at the start of the concert. We also had Sergei Rachmaninoff's Isle of the Dead, the three dance episodes from On the Town by Leonard Bernstein, The Great Lover, Lonely Town, and Times Square, 1944, on the first half of the program. I'm Jim Cunningham. This live broadcast was made possible thanks to the Pittsburgh Youth Symphony Orchestra, keeping our area music students thriving and the music inspiring. Thanks to Heinz Hall audio engineer Harold F. Chambers III for on-location sound, and Tom Fury for the on-location audio setup. Thanks also to William Bill Powers, the executive director of the Pittsburgh Youth Symphony Orchestra, for help with our broadcast logistics. We had a table in the lobby tonight, and Fatima Trimble was there giving out our propaganda, and we always like to have recordings, some vinyl records from Don and Ann Boyd, and some CDs from our overstock in the library. We'll look forward to seeing you at two live broadcasts here at Heinz Hall as the Pittsburgh Symphony closes their season. And in just a few days, we'll have Gemma New after the Memorial Day holiday. She'll conduct Scheherazade in her debut. She will be traveling here from New Zealand, where she's the music director of the orchestra there. Thanks to Dennis Brandis, engineer at WQED-FM's Master Control. Brian Savar is our program and production manager, running the on-location board and taking care of the setup, working with our engineering staff. I have to also mention the power of the Pittsburgh Youth Symphony Orchestra. Full disclosure, one of the musicians who used to be on this stage was young James Cunningham IV, now playing the viola in the Houston Symphony Orchestra. During intermission, we had a few words with our conductor, and he recognized the incredible talent of this year's group, many of whom are going on to pursue careers and additional study in music. And of course, they'll be enjoying, no matter what they do, the love of music in their hearts, having had this experience being members of the Pittsburgh Youth Symphony Orchestra. Check the website for additional details on how to audition. They've already picked next year's musicians, but the year following will provide an opportunity. And of course, we do not want to prevent you from joining us here at Heinz Hall. These concerts are free on Sunday nights. They also play a concert on the north side in the Tiffany series of the Calvary United Church. And we broadcast those performances on the Friday evening performance in Pittsburgh programs. This is classical WQED-FM 89.3 Pittsburgh and WQEJ 89.7 Johnstown on HD1 and WQEDFM.org, the voice of the arts in Western Pennsylvania. Good night from Heinz Hall for the Performing Arts. The main title from Star Wars, music by John Williams. Lawrence Lowe conducted the Pittsburgh Symphony Orchestra. He'll introduce the next music, Anakin's theme.
1: That opening music you probably recognized, that is the opening fanfare. It made its debut in 1977. By a round of applause, who here heard this music at the theaters in 1977? Okay, yeah, okay, all right. That's good. Excellent. So that music then was kind of adapted for all 9 of the episodic Star Wars films, and it's kind of the common musical thread throughout all of it. So now we're going to hear music from different eras of the Star Wars galaxy, the Star Wars universe. We're going to now go to the beginning, which is kind of the middle because the prequels came out after the original trilogy, but chronologically before. So we're going to now hear some music from the original movie of Episode 1, The Phantom Menace. Incredible music in this. We meet some characters like Anakin Skywalker. We know what happens in Anakin's path. That is already known to the audience, so when John Williams wrote the music for almost everything that you're going to hear today, but when he wrote the music for this character, he was thinking about the innocence of the little boy Anakin, filled to the brim with midichlorians, but also thinking about where he was headed. So you can hear little threads of the Imperial March woven into this very beautiful theme. This is Anakin's theme.

All right, thank you so much. So that was Anakin's theme. We're going to stay with the original episode number one, The Phantom Menace, for this next one. It's one of my favorite themes that John Williams wrote in this particular film. It still has something to do with Anakin Skywalker. So because Anakin has such a high Metachlorian count, as we all know, he has this incredible quick reflex that allows him to be the only human that can pod race. So we find that out. He constructed his own pod racer using YouTube videos and then was able to navigate this with his quick reflexes. And in this scene, John Williams had the opportunity to write the music for the flag parade that precedes the pod race. It's one of the most incredible scores. This is the flag parade.

Okay, thank you so much. All right, so that was a flag parade, music from the prequels. Now let's turn back to the original trilogy, and specifically to A New Hope, the first Star Wars film from 1977. This soundtrack won an Academy Award for John Williams. The music that we're about to play for you is one of the most familiar, most well-known character themes, and it is the theme for Princess Leia. You can hear this theme woven into episodes 4, 5, 6, 7, 8, and 9 as well. Such a pivotal character, has so many facets to her personality, portrayed by Carrie Fisher. Melancholy, heroism, it's all in this music. This is Princess Leia's theme.

0: Princess Leia's theme. Music by John Williams from Star Wars, A New Hope. You're listening to a Pittsburgh Symphony All-Star Wars concert with guest conductor Lawrence Lowe.
1: On to music from The Empire Strikes Back. There's some incredible music in The Empire Strikes Back. We're going to play an action sequence called The Asteroid Field. I like to set up this. So Asteroid Field fans, you know this scene, but for people who don't know what happens in this scene, it kind of happens a little earlier in the film. The rebels have narrowly escaped on the ice planet of Hoth. Luke Skywalker and R2-D2 are an X-Wing fighter. They're on their way to the Dagobah system to meet a great warrior. And the Millennium Falcon has on board Han Solo, Chewbacca, Princess Leia, and C-3PO. There are some Star Destroyers and TIE fighters that are in pursuit. And so Han Solo logically says, well, we're going to get away very quickly, so prepare and make the jump to hyperspace. But sir, says C-3PO, and Princess Leia, of course, she's like, they're getting closer. And he's like, oh yeah? Watch this. Watch what? We're in trouble. And then C-3PO very obviously points out that the hyperdrive motivator is damaged. It's impossible to go to light speed. So Han Solo and Chewbacca go to the nether regions of the Millennium Falcon. They start to work on the hyperdrive. They use a thing called a hydro spanner, which I assume has something to do with water. Then the Millennium Falcon starts to hit something. And so then they go up to investigate, and they find that they have wandered into an asteroid field. And they have two choices. They can either go around the asteroid field, or they can go directly into the asteroid field because they'd be crazy to follow us, wouldn't they? Then to which C-3PO very obviously and very helpfully points out that the odds of navigating through an asteroid field is approximately 3,720 to 1, to which Han Solo replies, you got it, this is the asteroid field.

So that was the Asteroid Field, music from The Empire Strikes Back. We're going to now turn to a special part of the prequels, which is the second episode, Attack of the Clones. At this point in our story, we get to know a little more about the romantic relationship between Padme Amidala, Queen Amidala, Senator Amidala, and Anakin Skywalker. And so much so that our composer, John Williams, wrote a very special theme for this part of the story. That's what we're about to play for you right now. And in titling it, he took inspiration from another kind of doomed love, a tragic love story, which is Romeo and Juliet, the star-crossed lovers. This is Across the Stars.

0: Pittsburgh Symphony guest conductor Lawrence Lowe. Across the Stars by John Williams. The primary thematic music of Star Wars Episode II, Attack of the Clones. Across the Stars accompanies the romance between Anakin Skywalker and Padme Amidala. It's used often throughout the movie and its sequel, Star Wars Episode III, Revenge of the Sith. Conductor Lawrence Lowe next introduces the utility trombone of the Pittsburgh Symphony, Jim Nova, who is an equally absorbed fan of the Star Wars music and mythology. Jim Nova's recordings and arrangements have been heard in incredibly popular SoundCloud recordings, some involving innovative overdubbing technology in his own studio. Jim Nova has arranged the Emperor's theme for his trombone choir, consisting of players from Carnegie Mellon University, Duquesne University, and the Cleveland Institute of Music.
1: Okay, thank you so much. So we have a little bit of a set change because at this point we are setting up for our trombone choir to perform on their own up here at the front. As they're setting up, let's get to know Jim. Jim, will you come out here and give a big welcome round of applause for Jim Nova? All right, so Jim is one of the biggest Star Wars fans that I know. Jim, why don't you tell us about your relationship with the composer John Williams?
2: Well, a long time ago in a Connecticut suburb far, far away, little Jimmy Nova went to see The Empire Strikes Back as a six-year-old kid. And after that, I was just totally hooked on the music of John Williams. And then when it came time to pick an instrument, I gravitated to the brass section because of these incredible scores. And then when I went to school, I ended up doing my graduate degree at the New England Conservatory of Music and in Boston. And so I got to play with John Williams many, many concerts with the Boston Pops. In fact, the flag parade that we just played in 1999, I played the concert premiere of that score. Yeah, with him on the podium. Yeah. Some 26 years ago. But when I joined the Pittsburgh Symphony in 2012, I was looking for just kind of a fun way to get in shape for the PSO season. And over the years, I've done tons of these trombone choir arrangements. And I just decided, why don't I just record these myself? Like, see if I can just multi-track record these. And I didn't know what the heck I was doing. And I just kind of pushed forward and did it. And I thought, you know, maybe a handful of people would listen to it. You know, maybe my dad would listen to it, you know. Well, I posted, most of my recordings are on a site called SoundCloud, which is kind of like a YouTube for music. And at last check, my SoundCloud page has 2.2 million listens.
1: That's amazing. So I've asked Jim to conduct his trombone choir in his arrangement. The piece that they're going to play, I'm so excited about this because there are no orchestral arrangements of this. We can't play this piece in public because it's not published for orchestra. So he made an arrangement of the Emperor's theme. This is music that you hear kind of at the culmination of the original trilogy in the Return of the Jedi. And it is that incredibly tense confrontation between Emperor Palpatine, Luke Skywalker, and a very conflicted Darth Vader. Please welcome from Carnegie Mellon University, Duquesne University, and the Cleveland Institute of Music, the Collegiate Trombone Choir conducted by Jim Nova.

0: The Emperor's Theme by John Williams. Jim Nova made the arrangement for trombone choir, played by trombonists from Carnegie Mellon University, Duquesne University, and the Cleveland Institute of Music. Jim Nova is the utility trombonist for the Pittsburgh Symphony Orchestra. Here once again is guest conductor Lawrence Lowe.
1: All right, so we have one more piece to perform for you in the first half of our program. It comes from the prequel trilogy. It's the end of that. And to help us with that, let's give a big welcome round of applause for the Mendelssohn Choir of Pittsburgh. They and their amazing music director, Daniel Singer, are prepared to perform in the finale of our first half. This is music from Revenge of the Sith. It's the final confrontation in this part of the story between Obi-Wan Kenobi and Anakin Skywalker on the lava planet of Mustafar. This is the Battle of the Heroes.

0: John Williams' music for Star Wars, The Battle of the Heroes, with the Mendelssohn Choir of Pittsburgh, prepared by Daniel Singer. You're listening to a Star Wars adventure from the Pittsburgh Symphony Orchestra and Lawrence Lowe. I had a chance to speak with composer John Williams in 1981 when he visited Heinz Hall to hear the Pittsburgh Symphony play his flute concerto. John Williams had just taken on the post of Boston Pops conductor after Arthur Fiedler. I asked him about the difference with conducting for films.
1: I think the simplest way to explain it to your listeners, to make the point, is that one's conducting a symphony concert, for example. Part of that time, is given to following the orchestra, in a sense. You start them, you give them an idea of what the tempo is and what the interpretation is, but you want to let the thing breathe. If it's moving a little to the left, let it go a little bit to the left, but you stop it just short of disaster. It's a kind of give and take. In film, it's much more like conducting an opera or ballet, as I say, where you have to follow the action on the stage. But even there, in a live performance, there's a give and take. Things can slow up, things can accelerate. But film is absolutely intractable. If a scene is a minute 32.5 seconds on one performance, one take, so to speak, it's exactly the same 1 minute 32.5 the next time. There can't be any give and take. You cannot follow the orchestra. They must be made to follow you. And within the minute 32 seconds, there may be four or five sync points. You may have to be at the downbeat of bar 6 at 15 seconds. And you can't be there at 16 seconds or it looks quite wrong. The viewer may not notice it in the theater, but if you could show him the

0: incorrect sink, it would be clear that it's less effective than the good sync. So the point is that you have to develop quite a control of the orchestra to keep it in dead sync with the film. It's very, very difficult.
1: John Williams in Pittsburgh in 1981. More from John Williams is on the way in this special Pittsburgh Symphony broadcast. Yoda's theme is up next. We'll hear Luke and Leia, the Hope Suite, March of the Resistance, and the Imperial March, all coming your way soon. You doubt that you'll hear all the hits?
2: I find your lack of faith disturbing.
1: Malia Toronjo is the president and CEO of the Pittsburgh Symphony Orchestra. The assistant conductors are Jacob Joyce and Moon Doe. I'm Jim Cunningham. I hope you'll send a note to jcunningham@wqed.org, or you can write 4802 Fifth Avenue, Pittsburgh, PA 15213. 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
1: 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The Pittsburgh Symphony presents Scheherazade on May 29th and 31st. Gemma New makes her Pittsburgh debut with Rimsky-Korsakov's vivid symphonic retelling of 1001 Nights. The program also features the otherworldly soundscapes of Selina Fischer's Rain Phase and violinist Stefan Jakiv in Korngold's Cinematic Violin Concerto, part of BNY Classics. Tickets at pittsburghsymphony.org.
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1: It's a Star Wars adventure from Pittsburgh Symphony Radio. Jim Cunningham with you. Lawrence Lowe is our guest conductor. Lawrence Lowe previously served as music director of the West Virginia Symphony Orchestra. He was music director of the Northeastern Pennsylvania Philharmonic, artistic director and principal conductor of the Syracuse Opera, music director of the Pittsburgh Youth Symphony Orchestra, and associate conductor of the Dallas Symphony Orchestra, in addition to his posts with the Pittsburgh Symphony. Our journey across the stars continues with Yoda's theme from John Williams' score for The Empire Strikes Back.

Okay, thank you so much. Welcome to the second half of our concert. We opened with another one of the most iconic character themes that John Williams wrote. He introduced it in The Empire Strikes Back, and that, of course, is Yoda's theme. Yoda's such an important character, and that theme was transformative and such a beautiful musical portrait of that character. Continuing with that original trilogy music, right now we're going to turn to The Return of the Jedi. And this is actually towards the end of The Return of the Jedi. It takes place on the forest moon of Endor, which houses the source of power for the shield generator that is protecting Death Star 2. And so there's this fierce battle between the Empire and the Rebels, and the Rebels, they have this unlikely ally, which are the native Ewoks of Endor. So all that music is kind of wrapped into this scene that we're about to play for you. This is the forest battle.

0: The Forest Battle by John Williams from his soundtrack for Return of the Jedi. In the music you just heard, the action of the forest battle on Endor uses themes from the movie, such as the Ewok Battle and Parade of the Ewoks. It was played by the Pittsburgh Symphony Orchestra.
1: Thank you so much. Okay, so this next music, also from Return of the Jedi, this is one of the combined portraits. So this is music that describes the, I always feel like I can't figure out the right word for the relationship between Luke and Leia. It's kind of like complicated relationship. Who is she? She's beautiful. Then everything that happens after that. But this music really takes these two characters, combines them into one common thread, and it's so beautiful. This is Luke and Leia.

0: John Williams' theme for Luke and Leia, heard in the film Return of the Jedi. The music describes the bond a brother and sister have following a romantic misunderstanding in the movie. You heard the main Skywalker theme emphasizing their shared family destiny.
1: Rogue One was a phenomenal single story that leads to the story of the original Star Wars. The music for Rogue One was written not by John Williams, but clearly influenced by John Williams, but also his own, by Michael Giacchino, the composer of many, many films, and Rogue One is one of his best. This is Jyn Erso and Hope Sweet from Rogue One.

0: The music associated with hope. The Hope Suite. It's built on the idea that even in the face of overwhelming power and darkness, good can triumph through belief and determination.
1: All right, thank you so much. Such beautiful music from Rogue One. We're now going to turn to the most recent trilogy music that actually appears in The Force Awakens, Last Jedi, The Rise of Skywalker, all of the three of the final trilogy films. This is the music of kind of what became of the Rebellion. This is the March of the Resistance.

All right, so let's continue with The Force Awakens and hear Rey's theme. Rey, scavenger on Jakku, and obviously pivotal character for the rest of this story through this final trilogy. This is a very beautiful and unique theme. This is Rey's theme.

0: You heard the Imperial March from John Williams' score for Star Wars, and Rey's theme in The Force Awakens. Rey is seen exploring a crashed Star Destroyer and riding her speeder across the desert, representing her independent and resourceful nature. The Imperial March represents the Empire's military might. It plays over the departing clone army in Attack of the Clones and foreshadows the rise of the Empire in The Empire Strikes Back. The march is associated with Darth Vader and the cold militaristic power of the Empire, especially during the climactic duel between Luke and Vader. Lawrence Lowe conducted the Pittsburgh Symphony Orchestra. This program is entirely music by John Williams from his Star Wars films.
1: In our finale, we're going to play the music that is the finale from the very first Star Wars movie, Episode 4, A New Hope. And that, of course, is the throne room. Such iconic music in the throne room and end credits that follow that. This is when, after the Battle of Yavin, all of the Rebel Alliance, there's way more than I thought there would be, they're all in this big room and they're kind of standing at attention. And Princess Leia's up at the front, right? Princess Leia's up there, all the dignitaries, the C-3PO and R2-D2, super shiny up there, you know, R2-D2's just like that. And then in walk Han Solo and Luke Skywalker, and behind them is Chewbacca, okay? And then they walk up and Chewbacca gives some commands to the Rebel Alliance, and at one point, he gives a big roar and the whole Rebel Alliance cheers like crazy. I think the saddest part about this is that Luke got a medal, Han got a medal, Chewie did not get a medal. He did a lot of work, but he didn't get a medal. Anyway, we hope to rectify that at some point. This is the throne room and end credits. Thank you so much. Enjoy our finale.

the Pittsburgh Symphony Orchestra. Lawrence Lowe was the conductor. You heard the end credits and the throne room from Star Wars, A New Hope. In the throne room scene, a medal ceremony is on screen. After the destruction of the Death Star, rebel heroes Luke Skywalker and Han Solo are formally presented with medals by Princess Leia in the Great Hall. The Pittsburgh Symphony Orchestra. Lawrence Lowe, music director of the Waco, Texas Symphony Orchestra, is the guest conductor. With hours of music for the Star Wars films to choose from by John Williams, fans can never get enough. There's going to be an encore.

Duel of the Fates by John Williams. You heard the Mendelssohn Choir of Pittsburgh, the Trombone Choir assembled for this concert, and the Pittsburgh Symphony Orchestra led by Lawrence Lowe. In the Duel of the Fates, the screen shows the final lightsaber battle in the Star Wars Episode I, Phantom Menace. Lawrence Lowe received his artist diploma in orchestral conducting from Yale University. His master's in choral conducting was from Indiana University, and his bachelor's degree came at the University of Rochester. Lawrence Lowe was born in Southern California. He was raised in Carlisle, Pennsylvania. John Williams has appeared on many occasions with the Pittsburgh Symphony. Andre Previn conducted his concert music on his very first program as a guest conductor at the Syria Mosque before he became music director of the Pittsburgh. John Williams' most recent appearance in Pittsburgh was when he conducted a special concert seen around the globe on Deutsche Grammophon's Stage Plus. It was transmitted live on December 12, 2023. Anna-Sophie Mutter was the soloist, playing the violin, and Pablo Fernandez cello. From that concert, you'll hear The Duel from The Adventures of Tintin, or The Adventures of Tintin, as we say in the U.S. of A. John Williams conducts the Pittsburgh Symphony Orchestra, Anna-Sophie Mutter violin, and Pablo Fernandez cello.

0: The Duel from the Adventures of Town Town with the Pittsburgh Symphony Orchestra. John Williams was the conductor, and Anna Sophie Mutter played the violin with Pablo Fernandez cello. Christian Amanpour interviewed Anna Sophie Mutter and John Williams sitting in the grand lobby at Heinz Hall. The interview was heard live on CNN and PBS.
1: Well, I don't really have a favorite, Christian. You know, my personality is such that I think there are some pretty good things in most or all of the scores, but there are also things that I think to myself I might have done a little bit better if I'd had another chance to do it. But without giving an excuse to film writers, it's a little bit like journalism. You have to write the notes you want.

0: Helena's theme from Indiana Jones and the Dial of Destiny. Music by John Williams with Anna-Sophie Mutter, violin. You heard the Pittsburgh Symphony Orchestra in a special one-night-only concert. You can find it from Deutsche Grammophon's Stage Plus. When I spoke with John Williams in 1981, I asked him what he was working on. He'd already done more than 60 films, and he was writing several classical compositions, plus he'd taken on the big job of writing the music for Raiders of the Lost Ark.
1: I did a few little things last fall. I wrote a ceremonial piece for the 350th anniversary of Boston called Jubilee 350, and I wrote a fanfare, a festival fanfare, for the Civic Symphony of Boston, not the BSO, but another orchestra in town. And I wrote also during that period a march, a sort of 5-minute celebratory march dedicated to Arthur Fiedler. That was something I promised to do a couple of years ago and haven't had the time to do it. I never met Arthur Fiedler, but he rang me on the phone once and said, would you write me a 5-minute smashing march? And I said I couldn't. I was in London doing a film. So I thought it would be nice to finally comply with his wishes and do it, and I had that little time in the fall. So I did those three pieces. And I then wrote the film score for the Raiders of the Lost Ark, which is a June release, just finished recording in London in February. And that is written and produced by George Lucas, who your listeners will remember from Star Wars, and directed by Steven Spielberg, who I worked with before in films. And that was a rather large-scale writing assignment, 80 minutes of music for orchestra.
0: John Williams at Heinz Hall. I talked to him in 1981. Here he is in 2023, conducting his own Raiders March from Raiders of the Lost Ark.

The Raiders March from Raiders of the Lost Ark with John Williams and the Pittsburgh Symphony Orchestra. A program consisting entirely of music by John Williams. We heard Lawrence Lowe conduct many selections from his Star Wars films. And music from The Adventures of Tam-Tam, Indiana Jones and the Dial of Destiny, and The Raiders March from The Raiders of the Lost Ark. I hope you'll let me know what you think. 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I would love to hear from you. 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Harold F. Chambers III is the recording and mastering engineer at Hines Hall. 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I'm Jim Cunningham, hoping you'll wake up on the right side of the bed with the QED Morning Show. 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I'm Jim Cunningham, your host. This concert from St. Paul Cathedral presents John Paul Kappa, a native of Western Pennsylvania and West Virginia, who now lives in Tampa, Florida. He returned to Pittsburgh for a concert in the Cathedral Concert Series at St. Paul Cathedral on August 8, 2021. John Paul Kappa began with Andrea Gabrielli. We'll hear music by François Couperin, Johann Sebastian Bach, Diane Bisch, Robert Hebel, and Léon Boulmont. Dr. John Paul Kappa is the director of music at St. Mark the Evangelist Church in Tampa, Florida. He was born in Wheeling, West Virginia, and raised in the Laurel Highlands south of Pittsburgh. John Paul Kappa began playing the organ at his home parish of St. Margaret Mary in Lower Burrell. He was 13 years old, and he started directing the parish choir at St. Mary's in New Kensington at age 15. Here he is with the Toccata on Decimo Tono, published in Venice, Italy in 1575. The music is by Andrea Gabrielli. John Paul Kappa, organ.

Dr. John Paul Capa played the toccata on Decimo Tono, music by Andrea Gabrielli from the 16th century. Andrea born in 1532. John Paul Capa attended Grove City College for his bachelor's degree in church music. He graduated cum laude at the University of Notre Dame, and he received his doctoral degree at WVU. Dr. John Paul Capa has also studied choral conducting at the University of South Florida while directing music at St. Mark's Church in Tampa. Here he is playing music from France, the Mass for the Use at the Parishes, music by François Couperin. We'll hear first a fugue for the trumpet, followed by music for the crumhorn and the stop known as the Nazar and the trumpet. François Couperin, music for the parishes, played by Dr. John Paul Capa.

Music by François Couperin from his two organ masses. He wrote one for parish use on solemn feast days and the other for religious orders of monks or nuns. François wrote these masses according to the French custom of celebrating high mass with chant alternating with brief organ pieces for several stops on the organ. We heard the fugue for the trumpet, music for the crumhorn, and music for the trumpet and nazard. François Couperin, the Mass à usage de couvent. Jean-Paul Capa was the organist at St. Paul Cathedral. Dr. Jean-Paul Capa teaches Gregorian chant at St. Leo University, and he puts together seminars in Gregorian chant for parish use. Dr. Capa has lectured on American organ music for a number of AGO chapters, and he's active in Puere Cantores choral groups. You're listening to a concert at St. Paul Cathedral from Dr. Jean-Paul Capa. He next plays one of the most famous and beloved organ repertoire hits, Johann Sebastian Bach, the Prelude and Fugue in D minor, always heard at Halloween and used by Leopold Stokowski in an orchestrated version to open the film Fantasia. It also turns up in lots of horror movies. It's become a cultural reference point, and here it is, Johann Sebastian Bach from Dr. Jean-Paul Capa.

The Toccata and Fugue in D minor, BWV 565 from Weimar, Germany in the year 1707, Johann Sebastian Bach. Dr. John Paul Kappa was the organist, the Cathedral Concert Series at St. Paul Cathedral in Oakland. Next, he plays music written by organist Diane Bisch, who's frequently seen on cable television. She is perhaps the most globe-trotting organist, the Rick Steves of the organ world, born in 1941. Her Amazing Grace arrangement was put together in Fort Lauderdale, Florida in 1979. Diane Bisch, played by John Paul Kappa.

Dr. John Paul Kappa played Diane Bish, Her Amazing Grace. You're listening to a concert from the WQED-FM Organ Series at St. Paul Cathedral. I'm Jim Cunningham. Robert Hebel is next. Thee, We Adore Thee. Robert Hebel has been active in Palm Beach, Florida. He wrote this music there in 1984. Robert Hebel was with us until just 4 years ago. He grew up in West Orange, New Jersey, and was a graduate of West Orange High School, then pursued his music degree from Yale. He received a master's degree from Juilliard, and he studied with Vittorio Giannini and Roger Sessions. Robert Hebel, Thee, We Adore Thee. Dr. John Paul Kappa at the Baccarat Organ of St. Paul Cathedral in Oakland.

Thee We Adore Thee by Robert Hebbel, played by Dr. John Paul Kappa in the Sunday afternoon Cathedral Concert Series at St. Paul Cathedral. Dr. Kappa, who grew up in West Virginia and here in Pittsburgh, is now organist in Tampa, Florida. Robert Hebbel, who was born in 1934, organist, arranger, and composer, worked as a voluntary assistant to organist Virgil Fox. Virgil Fox recorded many of Robert Hebbel's arrangements. Dr. John Paul Kappa completes his recital with Léon Boulmain, who was born in 1862, the Gothic Suite, Opus 25, from Paris in the year 1895. There are four sections to the Gothic Suite: an introduction, the minuet, prayer at Notre Dame, and toccata. Here is Dr. John Paul Kappa to play music by Léon Boulmain, who lived till 1897.

Léon Boulmont was a French composer from the Alsace, best known for his organ music. He was the son of a pharmacist. In Paris, he studied with Eugène Gigoux. Boulmont became a dedicated teacher, a critic, a gifted composer, and a successful performer. He was said to have been a charming person and made friends of many artists in his circle. His musical criticism was written under the pseudonym Le Révérend Père Léon, and also as Un Garçon de la Salle Pleyel. During his 16 years of professional life, Boulmont composed some 160 pieces. He was an admirer of Saint-Saëns and wrote in the style of César Franck. Léon Boulmont wrote motets and art songs, music for piano, a symphony, pieces for cello and orchestra, and for organ and orchestra. There's a cello sonata, lots of chamber music, and the organ music, which includes one of his most famous pieces, which you just heard, the Suite Gothique. We heard the toccata at the end.

The time we have remaining this hour, another Western Pennsylvania organist, much beloved Donald Wilkins. Music by Marcel Dupré, the Prelude and Fugue in B, Opus 7, Number 1. Donald Wilkins was a regular at WQED. He helped to organize the production of a program about Nadia Boulanger, who he had known in Paris. He put together a Berlioz Requiem TV broadcast with William Steinberg in the Pittsburgh Symphony for Channel 13. He was a regular commentator on WQED-FM. And he was heard in the broadcast of the Roman Festivals by Respighi, a 2000 concert with the Pittsburgh Symphony Orchestra. Don was married to Colette Juice Wilkins. They had four wonderful children, and of course he taught at Carnegie Mellon, where he wore his tartan pride as a CMU faculty member and graduate. Don Wilkins was the organist and director of music at the Fox Chapel Presbyterian Church. He conducted the Pittsburgh Oratorio Society, had multiple posts of great distinction in Western Pennsylvania, and he toured widely, having become familiar with the European scene after 3 years in Paris. He was organist and choirmaster of the American Pro-Cathedral Church in Paris. He studied with Maurice Durufle as well as Boulanger. Marcel Dupré was certainly among the favorites of Donald Wilkins. Wilkins played at the Church of Saint-Sulpice, where Marcel Dupré made most of his music. He was appointed as the organist at the Church of Saint-Vivien in Rouen when he was 11 years old. Even organists were amazed when, as a young man, he performed from memory the complete organ works by Bach in a series of recitals in Paris. Here is the Prelude and Fugue in B, Opus 7, Number 1 by Marcel Dupré, played by Donald Wilkins on the Cassavant organ at Calvary Episcopal Church.

0: The Prelude and Fugue in B, Opus 7, Number 1 by Marcel Dupré. Donald Wilkins played the organ, the Cassavant, at the Calvary Episcopal Church in June of 1996. It was the 5th of June. As performer, teacher, and composer, Marcel Dupré devoted his whole life to the instrument, most of it at Saint-Sulpice in France. There he had the Sunday liturgical improvisations that attracted crowds of admirers. Donald Wilkins, too, attracted crowds across his long contribution to Western Pennsylvania's music-making. The Pittsburgh Organ Program. I'm Jim Cunningham. Join us next time for another program in this series of recitals. To keep up to date on the organ scene in Western Pennsylvania, check the Pittsburgh chapter of the American Guild of Organists for lists of upcoming events. And you can become a member as an organist or choir director or as a friend of the chapter. The concerts at St. Paul take place on summer Sunday afternoons at 3:30. They are free. This program was recorded on August 8, 2021. Jim Cunningham here. I'll look forward to seeing you at an organ recital soon. 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The WQED Organ Program on QED 89.3 is made possible thanks to the Galliott Family Foundation and the William Baratti Family.
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0: This is called Lullaby to Wake Up With by Phil Rushegger, played here by David Russell.

0: Lullaby to Wake Up With by Phil Rauschenger, played by guitarist David Russell. I'm Steve Seal. Have a great night.
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3: Sunday evening at 5 on QED 89.3. Good Monday morning, and we are bringing the heat at the beginning of this week. We'll have sunshine and hot weather today with a high of 90. Clear skies tonight with a low of 68, and mostly sunny and hot on Thursday with a high near 93. On QED 89.3.
4: This is the calm after the storm. A slice of Louis Theodore Gouvi's Fourth Symphony. The whole symphony comes rolling in like rage and thunder, urgent and theatrical. And it leaves just the same, yet embraced in the eye of this symphonic storm, you get this. A soothing and lyrical third movement. You'll explore the entirety of Gouvi's Fourth Symphony later this hour. I'm Melanie Renata, and this is Music Through the Night.

0: 6 charming piano duets wrapped up in a work called Summer Dreams by Amy Beach. Pianists Zhihuo Tang and Deborah Moriarty performing. I'm Melanie Renata with a work like a thunderstorm in just a minute. This is Music Through the Night.
1: 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Here's the choir's president, Tybee Brett, on how to get involved.
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0: Born at the end of the classical era, Louis-Théodore Gouvy basically tumbled out of the womb right into the Romantic era. And here's a taste of that era's sound. 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

0: Not an oboe to be found in that performance of Mozart's Sunny Oboe Concerto in F major. Flutist Jasmine Choi performing with violinist Florian Zwauer and violist Vera Reigersberg and cellist Attila Zakelli.
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2: Okay, what else you got? Hi there, this is Bill McLaughlin, and that's the question we're asking this week on Exploring Music. 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The Sorcerer's Apprentice, for example, or The Dance of the Hour, even Pocketball's Canon. And we'll listen to these pieces, and then we'll ask the question, okay, what else do you have? 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
3: 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Good Monday morning, and we are bringing the heat at the beginning of this week. We'll have sunshine and hot weather today with a high of 90. Clear skies tonight with a low of 68, and mostly sunny and hot on Thursday with a high near 93. 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
0: A special kind of beauty that's found in music that doesn't really ask much of you. No grand gestures, no complexity to unravel, just simple, honest sound. Dvorak trusted that kind of beauty, and when you listen to his romantic pieces, you too might notice how pretty simplicity can be. How soothing and settling it is. These moments of beauty find you later this hour. I'm Melanie Renata. I'm so glad you're here. This is Music Through the Night.

0: tranquility mixed with moments of anxiety, all for the Sixth Symphony from Sibelius, who worked on that piece for years, fearing that he'd die before completing it, but nope, there it was, performed by the BBC National Orchestra of Wales. I'm Melanie Renata, with a musical seascape on the horizon. 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
1: 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City of Asylum is hosting their annual jazz poetry program on Thursday evenings during the month of May. Executive Director Andres Franco spoke with Jim Cunningham about the performances.
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0: Everyone knows the name Poseidon, the Greek god of the sea. Lesser known is Amphitrite, the queen of the sea. Composer John Knowles Payne, he described them both through a symphonic poem. And from that larger work, this is an ocean fantasy. Here's the Ulster Orchestra.

0: 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The Budapest Festival performing, even Fischer at the podium, for some romantic pieces by Dvorak.
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4: Good Monday morning, and we are bringing the heat at the beginning of this week. We'll have sunshine and hot weather today with a high of 90. Clear skies tonight with a low of 68, and mostly sunny and hot on Thursday with a high near 93. On QED 89.3.
0: Sure, Beethoven focused his main musical efforts on big orchestral pieces, but his talents were broad. He dabbled in an array of classical genres. For instance, wind ensembles. It's believed that he crafted works for winds not just because he liked it. They were also a way for him to just catch his breath from the heavy lifting of his orchestral works. A breather, perhaps, but no less imaginative. Stay close for this one. I'm Melanie Renata. I'm so glad you're here. This is Music Through the Night.

0: composed before Beethoven became the Beethoven we all know and love. You can hear flickers of his fire burning there in his Octet for Winds in E flat major, the Netherlands Wind Ensemble performing. I'm Melanie Renata with a very pretty piano solo in just a minute. You're listening to Music Through the Night.
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2: 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It really does showcase an orchestra in the most thrilling ways possible.
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0: Clipper Erickson has said he's got two callings. One, to connect people to one another through music, and the other to do so through sharing lesser-known works. He accomplishes both here with Nathaniel Dutt's Inspiration Waltzes.

0: That just feels so magical. The Celtic Concerto from Katrin Finch. And there, Finch herself performing with the harp alongside Sinfonia Kim Ree, John Rutter at the podium.
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2: I'm Deborah Lou Harder for The Met. 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Anna Perozzi stars as the fierce Chinese princess, opposite Brian Jade as the mysterious Prince Khalaf. They're joined by Angel Blue and John Relier, with Oksana Leniv conducting. Turandot, Saturday, live on the Robert K. Johnson Foundation Metropolitan Opera International Radio Network.
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4: Good Monday morning, and we are bringing the heat at the beginning of this week. We'll have sunshine and hot weather today with a high of 90. Clear skies tonight with a low of 68, and mostly sunny and hot on Thursday with a high near 93. On QED, 89.3.
0: Imagine sharing something you poured your heart into, and the person you trusted most tells you it's worthless. That's what happened to Tchaikovsky when he played this, his first piano concerto, for a friend who had always seemed supportive. Every note was met with silence, until finally, harsh words just spilled out of their mouth. Worthless, unplayable, unskillful. Ugh. Did Tchaikovsky change this work? No. He changed who he trusted. He found another friend who saw the music for what it was. Sometimes it's not about changing yourself. It's about changing who you let call themselves your friend. This work of Tchaikovsky's is on the way. I'm Melanie Renata. This is Music Through the Night. During two different wars, Jewish composer Hans Gall was making music. It's very likely this gorgeous serenade for strings from him helped to keep those thoughts of war at bay.

0: a real delicate sincerity to that serenade for strings from Hans Gall, Symphony Nova Scotia performing. You get more of that mood, but through a guitar solo in Just a Tick. I'm Melanie Renata. This is Music Through the Night.
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0: Settle in for something soothing here. It's quite nearly a lullaby. A piece by Argentine guitarist and composer Maria Luisa Anido. This is La Haña.

0: A work filled with the drama and the triumph of trusting your own voice. Tchaikovsky's Piano Concerto No. 1 in B-flat minor. Pianist Sviatoslav Richter performing with the Vienna Symphony.
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2: 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Hear bird calls and the rolling of thunder in Beethoven's Pastoral Symphony. Manfred Honeck conducts Hannah Eisendel's Heliosis from the Greek word for sun. Francesco Piemontesi plays Liszt's Second Piano Concerto. 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
3: Good Monday morning, and we are bringing the heat at the beginning of this week. We'll have sunshine and hot weather today with a high of 90. Clear skies tonight with a low of 68, and mostly sunny and hot on Thursday with a high near 93. On QED, 89.3.
0: Oh, those wonderfully musical morning birds. They have absolutely no respect for your sleep schedule. Those first light chirps outside the window, sometimes it might send you burrowing under the pillow, or if you just roll with it, those sounds can pull you straight out of bed. Maybe join them in greeting the morning. Either way, there's no ignoring them. Haydn couldn't ignore them either. He wrote a string quartet so inspired and alive with birdsong that it earned a nickname. The bird, duh. Just like those early birds, this work is on the way. I'm Melanie Renata. Please stay with me.

0: A real frolic-worthy finale in that pastoral symphony, François Joseph Gossec's third symphony in D, Tafelmusik, performing. If you think that piece put a pep in your step, well, just you wait. The Budapest Brass Quintet, with a blink and you'll miss it moment in just a tick. I'm Melanie Renata.
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0: A variety of birds will greet you through these next couple of works. 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

0: Franz Josef Haydn practically invented the string quartet as we know it today. He filled that one with Birdsong, his 32nd in C, known as the Bird, the Kodály Quartet, performing. Good morning, I'm Melanie Renata, and things get dreamy in just a minute.
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3: 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And trumpeter Håkon Hardenberger proves why the New York Times described him as the greatest trumpet player in the galaxy. I'm Steve Seal. 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
0: Felix and Fanny Mendelssohn grew up on Shakespeare. They often performed his plays as kids, each child carrying the roles of multiple characters. Their favorite play was reportedly A Midsummer Night's Dream. So years later, when Felix Mendelssohn was given the opportunity, he returned to that enchanted forest not once, but twice, and captured all of its mischief and mystery in music. This is the overture from his first successful go at it, performed by the Slovak Philharmonic.

0: Slovak Philharmonic, sharing the heartbeat of Shakespeare just pulsing through that work by Mendelssohn, A Midsummer Night's Dream Overture, Mendy's Opus 21.
1: This is the Composer's Datebook for May 18th. I'm John Burge. In Costa Mesa, California, on today's date in 2014, the Pacific Chorale premiered a new choral opera. And what exactly is a choral opera, you ask? Good question. And one that puzzled the composer Jake Heggie as well, since he had to write the commission for the occasion. Heggie and his librettist Gene Shear at first scratched their heads. As Heggie put it, operas require action, characters, conflicts, journeys, transformation, movement. Choirs stand still and make beautiful sound. Well, they came up with a unique solution involving one character, Nora, a silent onstage actress whose inner thoughts are sung by half of the choir, while the other half expresses the sounds and surroundings of the outside world Nora chooses to hear on a day in her life on which everything seems to go wrong, starting with a returned, unopened, handwritten letter she had sent, pouring out her heart to her jerk of a boyfriend. Even Nora's apartment furniture gets in a word or two about her unhappy state. And where does Nora turn for comfort? Why, to the radio, of course. Hence the title of the new choral opera, The Radio Hour. Spoiler alert, the opera ends on a hopeful note for poor Nora. Composer's Datebook is produced by APM, American Public Media, in conjunction with the American Composers Forum, reminding you that all music was once new.

Music by Heitor Villa-Lobos. Juefe Young played the guitar there with that prelude, the first one. Classical QED, 89.3, WQED-FM in Pittsburgh, WQEJ in Johnstown, WXTC in Greenville on Monday morning. What a weekend, filled with music all the way through. We'll have some Vivaldi to keep the hour rolling on the 18th day of May. We had a lot of fun last night at the Youth Symphony. We have some instant replays for you from the concert. It is going to be warm, for sure, in the 90s, both today and tomorrow. 91 this afternoon and 90 on Tuesday with sunshine. Some rain on Wednesday, cools off a little bit, 78 degrees. Thursday, 70 and 72 on Friday with another chance of rain, 60% likely there. Away we go. 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Vivaldi and a concerto for mandolins. It's Claudio Simone, the soloists of Venice.

Antonio Vivaldi with that concerto, the mandolin concerto, two of them, and it was the Claudio Simone's Venetian Soloists on Classical QED 89.3, 19 minutes after 6 o'clock, Monday morning, 18th day of May. Lots of sunshine today and tomorrow, but hot. It's 65 already. It will be 90 both today and tomorrow. And then we have a bit of rain on Wednesday, cools it off a little bit. The high there is 78, 70 on Thursday, and Friday, 72 degrees. Last night, a great success with Jacob Joyce and the Pittsburgh Youth Symphony Orchestra at Heinz Hall. Remember, their concerts are free at Heinz Hall. There is a ticket for the Tiffany Window, a very inexpensive ticket for the concert over on the north side, but all of the Heinz Hall programs are free, and all you have to do is show up. They'd love it if you let them know in advance by registering online, and then they have evidence that you were there when the Regional Asset District says, does anybody come to these concerts? But you can show up, and they'll get you in for sure. We were giving away stuff. Our Fatima Trimble was in the lobby. A blast last evening. In fact, here is an instant replay. It's the Catacombs, the Pines near the Catacombs, from the Pines of Rome by Ottorino Respighi. Jacob Joyce and the Pittsburgh Youth Symphony Orchestra.

Pittsburgh Youth Symphony Orchestra, Jacob Joyce, and the Pines Near a Catacomb from the Pines of Rome, recorded just last evening at Hines Hall. More from the concert coming along later this morning on the QED morning program. Don't forget that concerts are free at Hines Hall. We'll look forward to getting a report from their trip to Greece, a program that was broadcast live last night. We'll be heard at several locations in Greece when the orchestra goes on tour. Every 3 years they make a trip. It was Lisbon last time. They've done Europe fairly recently. And heard regularly on Performance in Pittsburgh. Jacob Joyce was our guest during intermission last evening. He said Saturday was terrific with the Saturday sessions from Edward Gardner looking into the Tchaikovsky Sixth Symphony. We'll be back at Hines Hall broadcasting live. Gemma New making her debut. The conductor is from New Zealand. And we'll have music by Selina Fisher and Korngold's Violin Concerto played by Stefan Jakiv. Pirates lost all three games over the weekend. It was not good with the Philadelphia Phillies, but we have three games coming this week, and there will certainly be some wins with the Cardinals. Pirates have today off, and they're out of town the rest of the week, heading into Memorial Day weekend. Toronto Blue Jays on Friday night. We lost a bald eagle. Eaglet did not make it. Sad story there. We're getting ready for Election Day tomorrow. The polls will be open at 7 o'clock. WQED is a polling place. And we're talking about the Station Square spot for the Pittsburgh Regional Transit with a revamp being planned. The plan is progressing. A Thursday session will gather feedback to upgrade the bus and light rail site from Pittsburgh Regional Transit. Some of the things going on this week. Carl Stamitz here with his quartet for clarinet and strings. Classical QED, 65 degrees, headed to 90.

The Virtuosi of the Paris Opera with Carl Stamitz Clarinet Quartet on Classical QED. 26 minutes before 7 o'clock. It is a new day and a new week, and we have Memorial Day weekend on the way. It's going to be a hot start to the week today and tomorrow, the high in the 90s. Antiques Roadshow tonight has Cheekwood Estate. This is in Nashville, Tennessee. It's a botanical garden, an arboretum, and a museum on the Cheek Estate. That is tonight, Antiques Roadshow. And we'll have Bill McLaughlin with Exploring Music on the air this evening and all week at 9 o'clock. Bill always has something interesting for you every day, Monday through Friday. Here's Franz Josef Haydn and a symphony, the 83rd. It's known as the Hen. You'll hear the hen clucking. We do have some hens in the city of Pittsburgh, in your neighbor's yard, perhaps. Franz Bruggen and the Orchestra of the 18th Century.

0: Franz Josef Haydn and that symphony, the 83rd. You hear the chicken clucking a little bit there, I hope. It's known as La Poule. And Franz Bruggen led the orchestra of the 18th century. Just a minute before 7 o'clock, this is WQED-FM Pittsburgh, WQEJ Johnstown, WXTC in Greenville. The Pittsburgh Symphony presents Scheherazade on May 29th and 31st. Gemma New makes her Pittsburgh debut with Rimsky-Korsakov's vivid symphonic retelling of 1001 Nights. The program also features the otherworldly soundscapes of Selina Fischer's Rain Phase and violinist Stefan Jakiv in Korngold's Cinematic Violin Concerto, part of BNY Classics. Tickets at pittsburghsymphony.org.
1: The Bach Choir will participate in the nationwide choral campaign Sing Democracy 250 this July to commemorate 250 years since the signing of the Declaration of Independence. QED spoke with assistant conductor John Eric Schreiber about the program.
2: So we are performing a concert here in Pittsburgh that will also be performed in other cities around the country. There have been two commissioned works. One is called Redeem the Dream, and the next is called Us, which is based on a book called The Bill of Obligations. We're performing that concert at the O'Reilly Theater in July, and other choirs all over the country will be performing as well.
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0: Looking forward to it. Lots of good things this summer. The Westminster Organ Summer will be a little shorter than usual because they're redoing the console of the Westminster Organ, the Austin Organ, and they'll be in the chapel, the Galbraith Chapel, starting on the 25th of June, so mark your calendar. That's when they get together and have the farmer's market at the same time. It's great fun. St. Paul's Episcopal Church organist Douglas Jade Byrne of Mount Lebanon will start the series on the Petite Organ Summer Series, June 25 through July 16. And it's a beautiful Pachelbel Partita right now from Jean-François Paillard and the Paillard Chamber Orchestra, classical QED. I told you it's going to be hot, 90 degrees this afternoon, today and tomorrow. Then we cool off a bit on Wednesday, 90% likely there'll be some rain, and a high of 78, then 70 Thursday, partly cloudy sky, bit of rain on Friday, 60% likely, and 72 degrees as the Memorial Day weekend begins.

Jean-François Paillard and his Partita. It was the Paillard Chamber Orchestra and Pachelbel's Partita. Of course, Paillard came out with the first Pachelbel canon recording that was widely distributed, and then Stuttgart and Münchinger made the second one, extremely popular, his greatest hit, Johann. And there are others, which you just heard, and that's the general focus of Bill McLaughlin on Exploring Music all week long. What else you got on the program, which airs at 9 p.m. Monday through Friday? The idea of the composers who've become known for one piece, but wrote a lot of other interesting music. 10 minutes past 7 o'clock. Happy Monday of Memorial Day week. And we'll have sunshine tonight until 8:33. How about that? It appears in the sky at 6:02. And we'll have the sun both today and tomorrow, that 90-degree high. And then it cools off with a little rain on Wednesday, 78 degrees. Here's an item that doesn't turn up very often from Puccini. It's the La Scala Orchestra, Riccardo Muti, and Le Villi, the Witch's Sabbath. We hear it once in a while at Halloween, but here it is from a set with Ponchielli, Catalani, and Puccini. The conductor is Riccardo Muti.

Le Villi, it was Puccini, his opera, not done very often, but The Witch's Sabbath turns up on Halloween, and here on the Classical QED Morning Show with Riccardo Muti and the Philharmonic of the La Scala Opera Company. 7:15, where did I see Riccardo Muti? On Facebook, I think, last week. He was with another conductor. Where was it? In Vienna, perhaps. The two of them were enjoying each other's company. And we have Riccardo Muti, many years ago, came with the Philadelphia Orchestra to Heinz Hall. It's been quite a while. He turns up more often in Chicago as the conductor laureate there. Folks turned up in Washington, D.C. over the weekend for prayer, taking the center stage on the National Mall White House prayer event, part of the programming for the nation's 250th anniversary. Thousands of worshipers Sunday. And some readings from the Second Book of Chronicles, part of the prayer rally in D.C., political messages mixing with worship, apparently. And we have the prayer for the long-term survival of Birkenstock. We hardly ever hear him, Johann Adam Birkenstock. Not the sandals, but the composer. This is the ensemble Without Cares, Sans Souci, and a sonata from the year 1722, heard on Classical QED.

Birkenstock, Johann Adam Birkenstock, his sonata for the violin with the ensemble Sans Souci. There's an extra letter, a C, added into the spelling of this Birkenstock. It's B-I-R-C-K-E-N-S-T-O-C-K. 27 minutes after 7 o'clock, and it is Monday morning, a great day. It's going to be hot after yesterday's sunshine. Lots of folks at the Home Depot over by Bakery Square stocking up on flowers for the garden yesterday. I had to get a hanging basket and some other supplies, also 4 bags of leaves had to be removed from the backyard. Now, I told you there's a Balkan restaurant in Bethel Park. It's on Pennsylvania Avenue, the Balkan Bistro. Bulgarian singer Dara won the 70th Eurovision Song Contest on Saturday. It was in Vienna. The infectious party anthem, Bangaranga, I haven't heard it yet, giving the Southeast European country its first ever victory at the Eurovision Song Contest. An Israeli competitor came in second after a contest in the city of Vienna, clouded by protests and a boycott over the country's participation, Austria being involved. So Dara beat 24 other competitors during Saturday's grand final of the Eurovision Song Contest. We'll have to check out her party anthem. Well, Richard Strauss, a party animal. He had the Rosenkavalier suite of waltzes, everybody having a good time. And we hear it with Gerard Schwartz now. This is the Seattle Symphony Orchestra from the opera Der Rosenkavalier, classical QED at 65, and it's going to be 90 this afternoon.

Richard Strauss and his Rosenkavalier Waltz sequence. This is the first one from Gerard Schwartz and the Seattle Symphony Orchestra. Gerard guest conducted the Carnegie Mellon Philharmonic near the end of the season. 18 minutes before 8 o'clock, and this is a beautiful day, but a hot one, 90 degrees this afternoon. We'll have a high temperature in the 90s both today and tomorrow. It was a great night last night with the Pittsburgh Youth Symphony Orchestra. And we have an instant replay for you from the concert less than 24 hours ago. This is Leonard Bernstein and The Great Lover from On the Town.

The Great Lover, Times Square. It was all from On the Town last night. We'll hear more. Leonard Bernstein's music. The Pittsburgh Youth Symphony Orchestra. Jacob Joyce was the conductor. An instant replay for you. We'll look forward to a rebroadcast of the entire concert on Performance in Pittsburgh. 16 minutes now before 8 o'clock. Pittsburgh Symphony Radio on the air at 7 o'clock on Wednesday. Beethoven's Pastoral Symphony with Manfred Honig, conducting music by Hanna Eisendahl, her Heliosis, from the Greek word for the sun. And we'll have Imam Habib II, a meditation on climate change, Francesco Piemontese with the Liszt Piano Concerto No. 2. That's Pittsburgh Symphony Radio on Wednesday evening. The orchestra's heard round the clock on the concert channel. You can hear the orchestra right now on the HD2 station and on our stream. We also have Cue the Music without annoying disc jockeys for the most part. And you can enjoy it anytime, 24 hours a day from our website. Francesco Piemontese now and a concerto. It's the 12th, which is a set of variations on the very popular tune in the 17th century, La Folia. And it's Martin Perlman with Boston Baroque, classical QED.

The variations on the tune La Folia from Francesco Gemignani with the Boston Baroque. Martin Perlman was the conductor. 5 minutes before 8 o'clock, and happy Monday on a Memorial Day week. I see that Preston Twombly is hanging up his headphones after 25 years as a classical music commentator on Sirius Satellite Radio, and a number of years before that on WQXR. With Sirius, he was doing the Symphony Hall channel, but he's leaving at the end of the week to pursue his interests as a painter in the abstract style. He has a studio in the New York area. That's Preston Twombly, perhaps inspired by Cy Twombly. Preston, a longtime classical music broadcaster, and we've enjoyed his work here and there over the years. I'm glad, so glad that you are with me here daily, Monday through Friday, Jim Cunningham. Barbara Nisman is with us. She's in West Virginia and comes up to Pittsburgh to record, working at Duquesne University. She's made an extensive series of CDs here, and you can hear her work with the Pittsburgh Symphony on YouTube. She worked with Lauren Mazel and also the conductor of the Columbus Symphony Orchestra on a guest occasion at Pittsburgh. Barbara Nisman and Debussy, The Masks for Piano from 1904 by Debussy.

Claude Debussy and Masks. It was music played by Barbara Nisman. Claude Debussy wrote it, and it was recorded at the Mary Papert School of Music, PNC Recital Hall, Duquesne University. Bill Pierce was the recording engineer. It is from the collection called Fireworks. WQED-FM Pittsburgh, WQEJ Johnstown, WXTC in Greenville. Celebrate America's 250th with the Pittsburgh Symphony in a powerful festival of American voices. This June, experience two All-American weekends. First, Copeland's Lincoln Portrait, with live narration by Academy Award winner F. Murray Abraham, featuring texts by Walt Whitman. Then Copeland's Appalachian Spring, performed with the Pittsburgh Ballet Theater. 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Tickets at PittsburghSymphony.org. Wonderful night last night, the live broadcast of the Pittsburgh Youth Symphony Orchestra with Jacob Joyce and Albert Dong, who began the concert. He's at Swickley, the Swickley Academy, I believe. We look forward to hearing more from him. He won the cello concerto competition, playing the cello, and he was playing the cello, but the beginning of the concert he conducted, having won the conducting competition. And here he is with the Creatures of Prometheus, Ludwig van Beethoven, the Pittsburgh Youth Symphony Orchestra, and Albert Dong live last night.

Pittsburgh Youth Symphony Orchestra just last night at Heinz Hall in the live broadcast with Beethoven's Creatures of Prometheus Overture and Albert Dong, who won the conducting competition, multiple award winner. We'll no doubt be hearing more from Albert, and we'll be rebroadcasting the concert as part of performance in Pittsburgh in the near future, so stay tuned for that. It's going to be 90 degrees today and tomorrow, maybe a little bit more. Lots of sunshine. We do have some clouds, puffy white-blue clouds this morning. Well, we listened to Telemann and his overture Burlesque. This is from the Bruges Collegium Instrumentale, and the Telemann with Patrick Pierre conducting.

Georg Philipp Telemann and his overture Burlesque from Patrick Pierre and the Bruges Collegium Instrumental. It is now 22 minutes after 8 o'clock. I see Paul McCartney was on Saturday Night Live. It was beyond my bedtime. I missed it on Saturday night. Had to be ready for the live broadcast of the Youth Symphony yesterday, and it was going to be a late night, and it was wonderful. Paul did three songs, including a new one from his new album that's out at the end of the month. That's Paul McCartney on Saturday Night Live, who dabbled in classical music, wrote several pieces, and even a CD of his classical works, not to mention the string quartet for Eleanor Rigby and Yesterday, and some of the other special touches which were added and encouraged by the producer of the recordings, George Martin. We're here with sunshine and a high of 90. It is 69 degrees already. At 8:30, we have the Pittsburgh Symphony. 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Love those violas. Here's a lyric movement from Gustav Holst for viola, and it's Nicholas Braithwaite with the New Zealand Chamber Orchestra.

The Lyric Movement by Gustav Holst for the viola with the New Zealand Chamber Orchestra, and Nicholas Braithwaite was the conductor. We'll have to ask Gemma New if she knows Nicholas when she comes to Heinz Hall on the 29th of this month, live broadcast. And she is making her debut, coming all the way from New Zealand, bringing the Korngold Violin Concerto and the Rimsky-Korsakov Scheherazade, Selina Fischer II, Rain Phase. That's on the 29th of this month, and the 31st, the weekend after next, with the Pittsburgh Symphony. It was great fun with Edward Gardner over the weekend, and last night's live broadcast of the Youth Symphony gave away the CDs and recordings from Dawn and Ann Boyd once again. So we'll look forward to seeing you at our next together. We have two more live broadcasts in the Pittsburgh Symphony season, including the one with Gemma New making her debut. 18th day of May, Carl Goldmark's birthday. Itzhak Perlman recorded his concerto with Andre Previn in the Pittsburgh Symphony. Ezio Pinza, his daughter Claudia, was our opera host for a number of years. Claudia was sponsored by Gulf Oil Corporation. And Sir Clifford Curzon, invited by Lauren Mazel to perform at Heinz Hall, but he did not make it. He had to cancel, and then he was gone. Marvelous pianist and an inspiration for Murray Pariah. The great dancer Margot Fonteyn, born on this day. Perry Como, what a day. Rossini, after listening to a memorial piece played by the nephew of the recently deceased Meyerbeer, asked whether it were not better had the nephew left the earth and the uncle written the music. That was Rossini on this day in 1864. 24 minutes before 9, and time for the Pittsburgh Symphony. This is the recording of Brahms' Symphony No. 2 with Manfred Honeck and the Pittsburgh Symphony. They had it in 2018, September, Heinz Hall. Classical QED 89.3 with the support of the Spanos Group of Raymond James.

Johannes Brahms, his second symphony with Manfred Honeck and the Pittsburgh Symphony Orchestra. That was in September of 2018 at Heinz Hall. We'll be back for another live broadcast at the end of the month, Scheherazade, with Gemma New in her first time out on the Heinz Hall stage. Also, the Korngold Violin Concerto. Stefan Jakiv returns to play the violin. And Selena Fischer with Rain Phase. 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If you'd like more information about the Spanos Group of Raymond James, the phone number 844-545-2259, Raymond James and Associates Incorporated, member New York Stock Exchange, SIPC. 8 minutes before 9 o'clock, and a Monday morning with sunshine, 90 degrees this afternoon. We're already at 70. We are celebrating Jewish American Heritage Month and focusing on Leonard Bernstein with his amazing drawing on his faith, the Judaica, the works of Bernstein, such as the Chichester Psalms that we'll hear in just a few weeks at Heinz Hall with Manfred Honeck and the Pittsburgh Symphony, the Mendelssohn Choir. This is the 23rd Psalm, and the soloist is from the Vienna Boys Choir with the Israel Philharmonic, conducted by the composer. Chichester Psalms, Leonard Bernstein, Classical QED.

Chichester Psalms, the 23rd song, the soloist from the Vienna Boys Choir, the Israel Philharmonic, and Leonard Bernstein, his Judaica, Jewish American Heritage Month, celebrated all month long on Classical QED 89.3. It is a big day with a 90-degree high this afternoon. The Pirates have a day to regroup after three losses to the Philadelphia Phillies over the weekend. It's International Museum Day, so you've got to get out to your favorite museum. Of course, the Frick is closed on Monday, but you have some other choices in town, and you must see the Carnegie International and hear all about it with Dana Bishop Root and Stephanie Cedro Moore on our Voice of the Arts podcast. Here's Carl Maria von Weber and the Capricious Moment. It is played by Stanley Hoagland on a forte piano.

Stanley Hoagland with a capricious moment from Carl Maria von Weber. Classical WQED FM Pittsburgh, WQEJ Johnstown, WXTC in Greenville. We're already at 73 degrees, 91 this afternoon, 90 tomorrow. Rain on Wednesday, 90% chance of rain, the high 76. We'll have a high of 70 degrees on Thursday, clouds and sun, then back to a bit of rain on Friday, 80% likely, and 72 degrees. It's a beautiful day yesterday. I hope you were able to get out and walk abroad on the great green earth. Don't forget the Youth Symphony plays their concerts for free at Heinz Hall. We had a great time last night. Our Fatima Trimble giving away records and CDs in the lobby. And the orchestra tearing it up on stage with Jacob Joyce. They were absolutely great. Here's the evidence. Instant replay for you. Times Square, 1944. Leonard Bernstein from On the Town. Jacob Joyce leading the Pittsburgh Youth Symphony Orchestra.

Times Square in 1944 on the town, Leonard Bernstein and the Pittsburgh Youth Symphony Orchestra. Jacob Joyce conducted. That was just last night, broadcast live on Classical QED. And we'll look forward to sharing the entire broadcast soon on Performance in Pittsburgh. Glad you're here on this 18th day of May. Don't forget, Antoine Fuqua will appear with Coach Cower, Conversations with the Coach, on Thursday evening at 8 o'clock, and you can see them all on WQED+. We'll have Chord Gold live from Hines Hall at the end of the month with Jim and you and Stefan Jakiv, the Chord Gold Violin Concerto. We're going to hear a string quartet in just a moment. The second one, but it's Mozart, as always, just after 9:05, and this is the 30th symphony. It's Sir Charles McCarris and the Prague Chamber Orchestra on Classical WQED-FM Pittsburgh, WQEJ Johnstown, WXDC in Greenville.

Music by Mozart, his Symphony No. 30 from the Prague Chamber Orchestra. They recorded them all on Telarc with Sir Charles McCarris, and in Ludwig Kuschel's catalog, it was 202. 9:32 at Classical QED, 89.3 at the box office over the weekend. The movie about Michael Jackson was number one, followed by The Devil Wears Prada 2, which features Pittsburgher Devin Moore, plays the viola in the Isidore String Quartet. He's there for just a moment at a party scene, I believe. I haven't seen it yet, but we'll ask him about that next time he's around. Then Mortal Kombat 2 is the third most popular film last weekend, followed by Obsession and The Sheep Detectives. And The Sheep Detectives is the subject of a Wall Street Journal article today about children's movies delving deeply into death and grief. Cozy pastures, dark realities in The Sheep Detectives film. The studios are operating with a directive to be entertaining above all, even though they're dealing with the subject of grief. And it's a fun movie with the anthropomorphic sheep, apparently, turned up as number five at the box office. Now, at the Harris Theater downtown, you can catch the Amy Goodman film, Steal This Story, Please. It's running now through the 21st. Amy was here at WQED some years back, broadcasting live from the Bayer Broadcast Center for the Arts. Blue Heron is on for a few more days through the 20th, and American Solitaire on Thursday, the 21st. This is a wounded Afghanistan veteran who struggles to reintegrate into a fractured society plagued by violence, seeking redemption and healing for himself. That's at the Harris Theater on Thursday, and Two Pianos on Friday through the 4th of June. Harris Theater, downtown, presented by the Pittsburgh Cultural Trust. And we'll have Korngold at the end of the month, the violin concerto with Gemma New and Scheherazade. Symphony presents Scheherazade on May 29th and 31st. Gemma New makes her Pittsburgh debut with Rimsky-Korsakov's vivid symphonic retelling of 1001 Nights. The program also features the otherworldly soundscapes of Selina Fischer's Rain Phase and violinist Stefan Jakiv in Korngold's Cinematic Violin Concerto, part of BNY Classics. Tickets at PittsburghSymphony.org. Westmoreland Symphony Orchestra will have a concert presenting Rodgers and Hammerstein, Carousel, The Sound of Music, The King and I, South Pacific, Oklahoma, the big hits featuring the Westmoreland Symphony Orchestra chorus and guest vocalists conducted by Daniel Meyer. It's Saturday, May 30th, 7:30 at the Palace Theater in Greensburg. More information at westmorelandsymphony.org or 724-837-1850. The Korngold has promised the Pacifica Quartet to have been our guests for Chamber Music Pittsburgh. They perform the second quartet by Korngold.

0: Second String Quartet by Eric Wolfgang Korngold from the Pacifica Quartet, Classical WQED-FM Pittsburgh, WQEJ in Johnstown. Have a great day.
1: This is the Composer's Datebook for May 18th. I'm John Burge. In Costa Mesa, California, on today's date in 2014, the Pacific Chorale premiered a new choral opera. And what exactly is a choral opera, you ask? Good question. And one that puzzled the composer Jake Heggie as well, since he had to write the commission for the occasion. Heggie and his librettist Gene Shear at first scratched their heads.

As Heggie put it, operas require action, characters, conflicts, journeys, transformation, movement. Choirs stand still and make beautiful sound. Well, they came up with a unique solution involving one character, Nora, a silent onstage actress whose inner thoughts are sung by half of the choir, while the other half expresses the sounds and surroundings of the outside world Nora chooses to hear on a day in her life on which everything seems to go wrong, starting with a returned, unopened, handwritten letter she had sent, pouring out her heart to her jerk of a boyfriend. Even Nora's apartment furniture gets in a word or two about her unhappy state. And where does Nora turn for comfort? Why, to the radio, of course. Hence the title of the new choral opera, The Radio Hour. Spoiler alert, the opera ends on a hopeful note for poor Nora. Composer's Datebook is produced by APM, American Public Media, in conjunction with the American Composers Forum, reminding you that all music was once new.

0: Itzhak Perlman, along with the Abbey Road Ensemble, with Alexander Glazunov's Mazurka Oberek. Music of a relatively young Haydn when we come back.
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3: Okay, what else you got? 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
0: I'm Bonnie North. Thanks so much for joining me. When Franz Josef Haydn was the new guy in the court of Prince Esterhazy back in 1761, the prince suggested that Haydn write him some symphonies that would showcase the times of day. So Haydn did what his employer asked and wrote the Morning, Noon, and Night symphonies. We're going to hear Symphony No. 6, The Morning. The Chamber Orchestra of Lausanne is led by Jesus Lopez Cobos.

0: one of three symphonies Haydn wrote to showcase the times of day. He wrote morning, noon, and night. We heard the Morning Symphony No. 6, performed by the Chamber Orchestra of Lausanne, Jesus Lopez Cobos conducting. Music of Claudio Monteverdi coming your way right after this.
1: Choir will participate in the nationwide choral campaign Sing Democracy 250 this July to commemorate 250 years since the signing of the Declaration of Independence. QED spoke with assistant conductor John Eric Schreiber about the program.
2: So we are performing a concert here in Pittsburgh that will also be performed in other cities around the country. There have been two commissioned works. One is called Redeem the Dream, and the next is called Us, which is based on a book called The Bill of Obligations. We're performing that concert at the O'Reilly Theater in July, and other choirs all over the country will be performing as well.
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0: I'm Bonnie North. Thanks so much for joining me. Claudio Monteverdi is considered one of the crucial transitional composers between the Renaissance and Baroque periods. This is a collection of his tunes, Monteverdiana, arranged and performed by the Los Angeles Guitar Quartet.

0: That was music by the Danish composer Nancy Dahlberg, her Capriccio for Orchestra, performed there by the Danish Philharmonic Orchestra, led by Franz Rasmussen. I'm Melissa Owsley. Thanks for listening.
1: Pittsburgh cellist Aaron Zelkowitz lives in Boston these days. He's the founder and director of the Pittsburgh Jewish Music Festival. We'll hear the festival on Friday evening for performance in Pittsburgh at the end of our broadcast of his new recording with pianist Christina Wright Ivanova. Aaron Zelkowitz presents American Vignettes, late 20th and early 21st century works by six American composers: Carter Penn, Gabriella Lena Frank, and Kevin Putz, Margaret Bonds, Stacey Garup, and Stephen Paul. I spoke with Aaron and Christina about the record, which will feature on this week's Performance in Pittsburgh, Friday night at 7 on QED 89.3. 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

0: Concert Etude No. 3 and Sospiro, a sigh by Franz Liszt. That was Andre Watts.
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0: Nino Rota, of movie music fame, wrote a ballade for horn and orchestra, as well as concertos for bassoon, trombone, and harp. The harp concerto came first. That was in 1947. And here it is played by Luisa Prandini and the virtuosi of Italiani, conducted by Marzio Conti.

0: There are not many harp concertos in the world, so I'm guessing that harpists are grateful that in 1947, Nino Rota of movie music fame decided to give them one. It was performed there by Luisa Prandina and Virtuosi Italiani, conducted by Marzio Conti.
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3: 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And trumpeter Håkon Hardenberger proves why the New York Times described him as the greatest trumpet player in the galaxy. I'm Steve Seal. 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
0: Here's a piece that Dvorak wrote for the St. John's Day concert of the Society of Czech Journalists in Prague. This was in 1883, and it was presented by the Orchestra of the National Theater. Most would say Dvorak went above and beyond the call of duty by writing a piece that was more than something just for a special occasion. It's his Scherzo Capriccioso, performed here by the Bavarian Radio Symphony Orchestra under Raphael Kubelik.

0: That was Scherzo Capriccioso by Dvorak with the Bavarian Radio Symphony Orchestra led by Raphael Kubelik.
1: 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The Pittsburgh Symphony presents Scheherazade on May 29th and 31st. Gemma New makes her Pittsburgh debut with Rimsky-Korsakov's vivid symphonic retelling of 1001 Nights. The program also features the otherworldly soundscapes of Selina Fischer's Rain Phase and violinist Stefan Jakiv in Korngold's Cinematic Violin Concerto, part of BNY Classics. Tickets at pittsburghsymphony.org. As the day comes to a close, the classical music continues. Let QED 89.3 be a part of your evening routine with classical music that invigorates and soothes. Evenings are much better with classical QED 89.3.

0: That's called Rocking Chair by Florence Price. You heard Artina McCain.
1: Choir will participate in the nationwide choral campaign Sing Democracy 250 this July to commemorate 250 years since the signing of the Declaration of Independence. QED spoke with assistant conductor John Eric Schreiber and choir president Tybee Brett about the performance.
2: It's going to be exciting. 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
3: Please come to the performance on July 3rd. We're told in places that have performed it already, the audience has been moved to tears.
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0: Here is a rare piece by Giuseppe Verdi, nothing to do with opera. It's a capriccio for bassoon and orchestra. Andrea Magnani is joined by the Milan Symphony.

0: A shout out to hunting horn players Anthony Halstead and Christian Rutherford in that performance of the Brandenburg Concerto No. 1 by Bach. They were joined by the English Concert and Trevor Pinnock.
1: 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Then Copeland's Appalachian Spring, performed with the Pittsburgh Ballet Theater. 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
0: Here is music by Ferdy Groffet, his Grand Canyon Suite, which takes us out into the, as the title suggests, Grand Canyon. This particular section is called On the Trail, and when you hear how it sounds, it makes perfect sense. This performance has Gerard Schwartz leading members of the Seattle Symphony.

0: In that particular section, composer Ferré Groffé uses coconut shells to make it sound like the burro is making its way around the mountains. That's a section called On the Trail from the Grand Canyon Suite, the Seattle Symphony, led by Gerard Schwartz.
1: 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Pittsburgh cellist Aaron Zelkowitz lives in Boston these days. He's the founder and director of the Pittsburgh Jewish Music Festival. We'll hear the festival on Friday evening for performance in Pittsburgh at the end of our broadcast of his new recording with pianist Christina Wright Ivanova. Aaron Zelkowitz presents American Vignettes, late 20th and early 21st century works by six American composers: Carter Pan, Gabriella Lena Frank and Kevin Putz, Margaret Bonds, Stacey Garup, and Stephen Paulus. I spoke with Aaron and Christina about the record, which will feature on this week's Performance in Pittsburgh, Friday night at 7 on QED 89.3.

0: Just brass needed for that section of the ballet La Perie, or The Fairy. That was the opening fanfare, composed by Paul Dukas and played by brass of the Cincinnati Symphony Orchestra under Jesus Lopez Cobos.
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0: Nobuyuki Suzy has been playing Rachmaninoff's Piano Concerto No. 3 for about 10 years. And now, after a decade of experience, he's recorded it with the Royal Liverpool Philharmonic and conductor Domingo Hindoyan. He says he's learned to proceed with caution. When I actually start playing, I feel that my emotions get the better of me and I can forget what I've learned. But I do always try to play it as though it is the first time. Let's check out that recording.

0: That was a fairly new recording with Nobuyuki Tsuji and the Royal Liverpool Philharmonic, conductor Domingo Hindoyan, in Rachmaninoff's Piano Concerto No. 3. Tsuji was born with a developmental disorder in both eyes, rendering him completely blind from birth. You heard correctly. Most of the time, he learns music by ear, and with the assistance of a team of pianists who record the music, split the piece into small sections, and record those sections one hand at a time. He says it's like music sheets for the ears. Rachmaninoff's third tackled today.
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0: And Akiko Myers violin, Jason Viau guitar, and that aria by Heitor Villa-Lobos.
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0: The Waltz No. 1 by Adelaide Piera da Silva. That was pianist Antonio Orozabel.
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2: Pittsburgh cellist Aaron Zelkowitz lives in Boston these days. He's the founder and director of the Pittsburgh Jewish Music Festival. We'll hear the festival on Friday evening for performance in Pittsburgh at the end of our broadcast of his new recording with pianist Christina Wright Ivanova. Aaron Zelkowitz presents American Vignettes, late 20th and early 21st century works by six American composers: Carter Penn, Gabriella Lena Frank, and Kevin Putz, Margaret Bonds, Stacy Garup, and Stephen Paulus. I spoke with Aaron and Christina about the record, which will feature on this week's Performance in Pittsburgh, Friday night at 7 on QED 89.3.
0: After a visit to the Prussian king, Friedrich Wilhelm II, Mozart felt hopeful about improving his financial situation because the king commissioned a set of string quartets. And as Mozart began work on that assignment, he kept in mind that the king was an avid cellist, and now and then he gave him a lovely solo line. Now, the challenge in composing, since the quartets were commissioned by that king, was that Mozart felt he had to find a way to highlight the instrument without upsetting the balance of the ensemble. His solution? Well, give all quartet members solo passages. Here is one of his Prussian quartets performed by the Shanghai Quartets.

0: I forgot how much I love that string quartet, a late one by Mozart, a quartet in F major, one of his Prussian quartets, the K number 590. That was the Shanghai Quartet.
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3: Okay, what else you got? Hi there, this is Bill McLaughlin, and that's the question we're asking this week on Exploring Music. 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And we'll listen to these pieces, and then we'll ask the question, okay, what else do you have? And the answer is wonderful and surprising music, this week on Exploring Music, weeknights at 9 p.m.
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0: Here is music from Rimsky-Korsakov's opera The Snow Maiden, which is based on a Russian folktale about the daughter of spring and winter. The suite is performed by the Seattle Symphony, and the conductor is Gerard Schwartz.

0: A suite drawn from the opera The Snow Maiden by Nikolai Rimsky-Korsakov. That was Gerard Schwartz and the Seattle Symphony. I'm Melissa Owsley.
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4: Good Monday afternoon. Sure is a hot one out there. We'll have cloudy skies tonight with a low of 69. Mostly sunny and hot on Tuesday with a high near 91. And then showers on Wednesday, cooler with a high of 78. On QED, 89.3.
5: There is a story floating around in the classical music world. Don't know if it's true or not, let's just say it is. Antonín Dvořák was once challenged by a friend to write a set of variations on a seemingly impossible theme. The year was 1877. This was more than a decade before Dvořák's time in the United States. He just completed a cycle, Choral Songs for Male Voices. And it was the third and final song from that cycle that gave Dvořák the idea for this so-called challenge from a friend. So, what did he come up with? Spoiler alert, challenge accepted and successfully executed. Dvořák had the goods. We'll hear the end result later this hour. Sleeping Beauty. In a nutshell, a princess is cursed by an evil fairy to sleep for 100 years. Which, after the weekend I had with my son's travel baseball team at a tournament where they played 4 games in 24 hours, sleeping for 100 years doesn't sound half bad. Here's Tchaikovsky's take.

0: Bjarte Engeset led the Royal Norwegian Navy Band in music by Percy Grainger, Children's March, Over the Hills, Far Away.
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0: 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It was the Scottish National Orchestra, Nemi Järvi, conducted.
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2: 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Anna Perozzi stars as the fierce Chinese princess, opposite Brian Jade as the mysterious Prince Khalaf. They're joined by Angel Blue and John Relier, with Oksana Leniv conducting. 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
0: Hubert Perry is best known for Jerusalem and I Was Glad. In the mid-1890s, he received an unusual commission from Helen, Countess of Radnor, who lived in Longford Castle near Salisbury. It's a fancy name, Helen, Countess of Radnor. Anyway, as a colleague of Perry's put it, she was unique in many ways, but perhaps most intriguing was her insistence on doing things that were not normally viewed as acceptable practice for a Victorian lady. One of those was commissioning works for orchestra, which she then conducted herself. Like this music.

0: Lady Radner's Suite by Hubert Parry. It was the London Symphony Orchestra.
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2: It's a program inspired by the natural world. Hear bird calls and the rolling of thunder in Beethoven's Pastoral Symphony. Manfred Honeck conducts Hannah Eisendel's Heliosis from the Greek word for sun. Francesco Piemontesi plays Liszt's Second Piano Concerto. I'm Jim Cunningham, your host for Pittsburgh Symphony Radio, made possible thanks to the Spanos Group of Raymond James. 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
3: Good Monday afternoon. Sure is a hot one out there. We'll have cloudy skies tonight with a low of 69. Mostly sunny and hot on Tuesday with a high near 91. And then showers on Wednesday, cooler with a high of 78. On QED, 89.3.

0: That was Leon Cognetti, the Italian Baroque Orchestra that was founded, 20 years ago by Amandine Bayer, the violinist who led them there in that recording of Carl Philipp Emanuel Bach, the String Symphony No. 4 in A major. Leon Cognetti, which roughly translates to the unknowns, a radical and free-thinking artistic and academic circle that flourished in 17th century Venice. That's where they get their name. And we will come back after a break with some music for clarinet. In fact, a clarinet quintet by Brahms. That's coming up.
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3: 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And trumpeter Håkon Hardenberger proves why the New York Times described him as the greatest trumpet player in the galaxy. I'm Steve Seal. 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
0: Good to be with you on this Monday. I'm Ward Jacobson. Johannes Brahms was ready to call it quits, retire from composing. He was 57. But in early 1891, he heard the clarinet playing of one Richard Mühlfeld. And he said, I'm going to have to put that on hold for a while, that retirement plan. Between 1891 and 1894, Brahms composed a clutch of four final chamber works featuring the clarinet, a trio, a couple of sonatas, and this quintet. Here's the third movement of the clarinet quintet in B minor.

0: Ramon Gamba conducted the BBC Philharmonic Orchestra in the Mêlée Fantasque by Arthur Bliss.
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0: symphonic retelling of 1001 Nights. The program also features the otherworldly soundscapes of Selina Fischer's Rain Phase and violinist Stefan Jakiv in Korngold's Cinematic Violin Concerto, part of BNY Classics. 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
1: Good Monday afternoon. Sure is a hot one out there. We'll have cloudy skies tonight with a low of 69. Mostly sunny and hot on Tuesday with a high near 91. And then showers on Wednesday, cooler with a high of 78. On QED, 89.3.

0: The Whimsical Symphony by Georg Philipp Telemann. It was Apollo's Fire Baroque Orchestra.
1: The Bach Choir will participate in the nationwide choral campaign Sing Democracy 250 this July to commemorate 250 years since the signing of the Declaration of Independence. 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Here's the choir's president, Tybee Brett, on how to get involved.
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1: 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Rehearsals begin at Road of Shalom's Levy Hall on May 19th. 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
0: Was a big, big part of the Harlem Renaissance, that era of Black poetry, art, music, culture. He was well-versed in many styles, and his music can be seen as kind of a fusion of all those inspirations, blending classical ideas and African-American music. And these vignettes of his are really a wonderful example of that, drawing upon folk songs from different cultures. The six movements each have a very unique title in Creole. It was music that was composed in 1962 when William Grant still was in his 60s, and many of his works had already received awards and acclaim, putting him as one of the most widely performed American composers of that time. Here are the Sierra Winds vignettes by William Grant Still.

0: Capriccio Brillante by Felix Mendelssohn. That was Helen Huang at the piano with the New York Philharmonic. Kurt Mazur conducted.
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0: This is the opening movement of the one and only symphony by Georges Bizet. It remained unperformed until the manuscript was discovered in the library of the Paris Conservatory in 1933.

0: Oh, and there's a whole lot more that follows from the 17-year-old Georges Bizet, the opening movement of his one and only symphony in C. It was the Prague Philharmonia. I'm Ward Jacobson.
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2: 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Executive Director

0: The Rondo for Violin and Orchestra by Mozart. It was the Netherlands Chamber Orchestra. The violinist was Julie Fischer. Still ahead, we'll hear music from Francis Poulenc, J.S. Bach. Hope you can stay close.
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0: Peruvian composer Celso Garrido Leca died just last August. He was about a half year from turning 100. This is a taste of his music, composed in 1983, the Andean folk dances.

0: A sonata for flute and orchestra by the always quirky and fun Francis Poulenc. Jennifer Stinton was the flutist with the Scottish Chamber Orchestra.
1: This is Deborah Lou Harder for the Metropolitan Opera. Please join us on Saturday for a live broadcast of Turandot, Puccini's spectacular fairy tale of legendary China. Soprano Anna Perozzi makes her network broadcast debut in the daunting title role of the fierce princess, opposite tenor Brian Jade as Khalaf, the mysterious prince, willing to risk everything for Turandot's love. They're joined by Angel Blue as the humble servant Liu, and Jean Relier as Khalaf's father Timur, the exiled king of Tartary. Maestro Oksana Liniv conducts the Met Orchestra and chorus in Puccini's grand and colorful score. Tune in for Turandot, Saturday, live on the Robert K. Johnson Foundation Metropolitan Opera International Radio Network.
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0: Well, the goal of Jean Lemann and her band, Tafelmusik, was to render the works they played as their composers would have envisioned them, with period instruments. And in doing so, Tafelmusik became known for its many recordings, and there were a lot of them. They released dozens of albums on Sony Classical and other labels during her amazing tenure. And here is just one of those recordings. This is the overture from the Orchestral Suite No. 3 in D by J.S. Bach.

0: The Overture from the Orchestral Suite No. 3 in D by J.S. Bach. We heard Tafelmusik led by Gene Lemon. For all things classical, including today's Daily Download, the Norwegian Rhapsody No. 2 by Johan Svensson, check out yourclassical.org. I'm Ward Jacobson. Have a great Monday night.
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3: There's nothing not to get.
4: Right.
3: You know,
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3: There really isn't.
4: Right.
3: Whatever you think is correct, because it's your assumptions that you're going to come to. 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
4: Who knows?
3: But mostly, question where you came to that assumption from.
2: Foolish Assumptions will be at Point Park University's George Roland White Theater from May 14th through the 23rd. You can get performance details and tickets at corningworks.org.